0: Blaze Jordan if the Cardinals are going to score here. In fact, they have the Thinker. That Rodin is the guy that did the Thinker statue, and they have a replica of that, or maybe it's one of his
1: I think
0: mini
1: it's
0: works.
1: Probably one of his other works. I don't
2: Dobie Gillis there.
1: Well, you know why he was attracted to it, John. Kind of reminded him of Maynard C. Krebs.
0: Ground ball foul.
2: Bob Denver.
0: Yeah, I walked by it the other day and walked by the Schuylkill River, too.
2: So let me ask you, Claves, was Dobie Gillis the minor league training that was needed for Gilligan's Island?
1: You know, it kind of got him used to showing up and remember his lines for sure.
0: Swing and a foul. Well, it's part of his development, right?
1: Well, that's true. He had to start somewhere.
0: And the Cardinals are in one of those development seasons, as we know.
1: The only problem was there was no Mariana Ginger in Dobie Gillis.
2: Well, Ginger wanted a big raise.
1: I would have given it to her.
2: And they said, the name of the show is Gilligan's Island.
1: Well,
0: the 0-2 pitch is outside, so they voted her off the island.
2: She didn't get the raise.
0: The salary island, at least.
2: I think Skipper stood a better chance of getting a raise.
0: How about a hit for Blaze Jordan with two out and two on? The pitch from Painter is fouled off to the right, and that's going to get into the upper deck.
1: It's maybe Painter's last inning of work as they have a lefty warming up.
0: I would think so. The pitch count up high enough. Got a 1-2 count with two outs. 11-1 is the lead for the Phillies here. Pitch number 101 for Painter is outside, so we'll have to throw another one. Quinn Matthews ended up with 99 pitches and 67 for strikes, which is not a bad ratio. In fact, pretty good. There's a swing and a foul at the plate. The problem is that the ratio wasn't good in the first couple of innings.
1: That was the difference. And as we were talking about earlier, he was basically singled to death. He had two doubles, but not what I would call getting crushed. I mean, he kept the ball in the ballpark, and this is kind of a challenge to do here.
0: Ground ball, left side. Nice play by Sosa. Long throw, and he got it. How did he do that? Jordan does not run well, but Sosa, who's got dirt all over that uniform making that play, was able to pop up on a play that was right down the third baseline and throw him out and send us to the seventh inning stretch. That took an RBI away from Jordan. Seventh inning stretch presented by Spectrum, built for big moments. Here for St. Louis, 11-1, Philadelphia.
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0: Bottom of the seventh inning, and Ryan Fernandez back out for his second inning. First pitch.

0: Hayes?
1: That's a good question. Torres can still pitch.
2: And Pajes can play second.
0: Yeah.
2: He's done it before.
0: Yes.
2: When the game is on the line, call the closer, Morgan & Morgan, America's largest injury law firm. 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The game's not exactly on the line right now. As Fernandez misses high, the Cardinals' five-game series win streak is on the line, and I would say in serious jeopardy.
0: It's on a thread.
2: It really is. Next pitch, right down central for a strike to Realmuto, who's been, as hot as you can be. 2-for-2 with a sacrifice fly today, and he was 2-for-3 with two doubles yesterday. Next pitch to him is swung on and missed. We still have some guys that could maybe pitch the eighth inning. Maybe Caleb Ferguson back out for another. I think he's the most rested of the Cardinal relievers right now. Next delivery is tap foul. Still not ideal.
0: No, there really isn't an ideal situation. You could have Fernandez go back out again,
2: but
0: the problem is, then you've lost him for the next 2 to 3 days.
2: Well, the revolving door is going to happen here at some point. And I don't even know who else is going to be in that. I mean, Matt Swanson would be in it, perhaps, in AAA. The 1-2 pitch, here it comes. And that swung on and missed. A much better inning. So, like Quinn Matthews and like fine wine, he got better with age. But, unfortunately, didn't taste very good at the beginning. It was a rough outing for both he and Quinn Matthews. We've played seven. We go to the top of the eighth inning. John will have the play-by-play, 11-1 Phillies.
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0: Walker wigwagging the bat over the plate. There's a step off by Alvarado before Walker could call his timeout.
1: He beat him to it.
0: And we're going to have a mound visit by JT Realmuto. Well, we're right back at it tomorrow. Can you believe it? The last day of the road trip.
1: I'm really starting to grasp that.
0: 16-game winner Christopher Sanchez. The Cardinals didn't beat him, but he didn't get a win against them. The Cardinals won the game 2-0 in St. Louis.
1: They got his pitch count up. He was good that day, but the Cardinals were able to get some runs early and hold on.
0: Kyle Leahy, a 10-game winner, will start for the Cardinals. We're on the air at 11:40 in the morning Central Time. All right, the 1-2 pitch now. Here it is for Walker. Check swing, down and in, 2-2. A home run, strikeout, ground out for the Cardinals in the eighth. The Cardinals have scored single runs in the sixth and the eighth. Two runs on six hits. The pitch. Downstairs for ball three. 3-2 on Jordan with Joshua Baez on deck. Wouldn't mind seeing Baez come up here to face the lefty with two outs and a man on.
1: He has hit left-handed pitching reasonably well in his early part of his career.
0: The left field corner wide open. The 3-2 pitch for Jordan Walker. A swing and a tapper right back to Alvarado from the base of the mound. He has it and throws just in time to get Jordan Walker. Just barely got him. 1-3 on the out. On to the bottom of the eighth with the Phillies leading 11-2.
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0: Crawford, it's the first pitch for Pedro Pajes, sharply past the mound, fielded by Weatherholt, and Weatherholt throws him out as Pedro Pajes is pitching in the bottom of the eighth. The Phillies are leading this one big, 11-2. Kyle Schwarber is up. The idea here, get the ball over and don't get hurt.
8: Exactly, and he almost got hurt with that one. Line drive right through the box.
0: There's a long one to right field, and that ball is gone. A home run for Schwarber off Pajes. Schwarber, it's his 38th of the year and his fifth home run in the last 21 games.
8: Well, we know Schwarber's good at home run derby, and when you're hitting against a position player,
0: that's what this is like.
8: That's what it is. Exactly right.
0: Now Trey Turner. That went about four rows deep inside the pole in right field. Wasn't the hardest swing that Schwarber's ever taken, but he got the barrel on it. Here's a line drive foul into the seats down the left field line.

0: Well, Oliver Marmol thought that Church might just get into one for a home run today. He has a single and a triple.
1: He hit one long enough to be a home run, but to the wrong part of the ballpark. But he knew there was something good going on with the adjustments that he was making, and the one bright spot in the Cardinals side, not many of them here tonight.
0: Here is Jimmy Crooks, and he takes ball one down and in. Crooks struggles with runners in scoring position continued. He had first and third, one out, and struck out swinging. One of two strikeouts for him tonight. That was in the seventh. He just hasn't hit the way the Cardinals expected. Not yet. The pitch. Outside a ball. Two balls and no strikes. He has 22 hits in 125 at-bats. Out of 125 at-bats, he has struck out 45 times. Four home runs, 12 RBIs. The pitch by Sugart. A swing and a high fly ball to left field. Marsh moves back. He has room. He's there. He makes the catch. Crooks is out, and this ballgame has come to an end. The Phillies scored early. They jumped out to a 7-0 lead on the way to a 12-3 victory.
1: Yeah, rough start for the Cardinal rookie left-hander Quinn Matthews, making his third start in the big leagues. Just could not hold down this really hot Phillies lineup. They've got power up and down the lineup. He gave up 10 hits in 5 innings and put the Cardinals behind the 8 ball, and they just couldn't find their way back.
0: So the Cardinals lose a series for the first time in the last 6 series, and they are 5-5 on the road trip, trying to salvage a game tomorrow behind their starter, and it's going to be Kyle Leahy. The Phillies won this one 12-3. We'll have more from Philadelphia after this.
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0: Quinn Matthews had a 28-pitch first inning, and he gave up 3 runs on 3 hits. And Matthews gave up 4 more runs facing 8 batters in the third inning with a couple of RBIs from Brian De La Cruz. Later in the game, Bryce Harper hit a 3-run homer early in the game. Back in the first inning, former Cardinal Edmundo Sosa scored the winning run in the 10th inning last night, doubled in 2, and he was on base scoring another run in the 4-run third inning. The Phillies just outpaced the Cardinals early, winning 12-3, out-hitting the Cardinals tonight 16-7. J.J. Weatherholt hit the ball hard each time up tonight. He lined back to the pitcher. The ball hit about 93 miles an hour back to the box, and Painter got his glove up to make the catch. The next time up in the third, Weatherholt singled sharply to right field. He hit a flyout to the warning track in right field in the sixth, then hit the ball to the deepest part of the park, into the seats, for his 17th home run of the year against lefty Jose Alvarado. The Cardinals

0: Scored on a double by Blaze Jordan, a single by Alec Burleson in the sixth inning, as Burleson extended his hitting streak to nine games. Then the Cardinals picked up a run on the home run by Weatherholt, a triple by Nathan Church in the ninth, and Church scored on Jose Fermin's ground out to short. That was it for the Cardinals tonight. Quinn Matthews, in falling to 0-2 to begin his major league career in three starts, five innings of pitching. He gave the Cardinals five. It didn't look like he'd go much more than four, but in throwing 99 pitches, 67 strikes, he helped Oliver Marmol fill an extra inning, which was badly needed with Andre Pallante going on the injured list yesterday and Hunter Dobbins going on the injured list with an arm problem today. Quinn Matthews was given the elevation from AAA, the call-up to make the start tonight. And tomorrow it's going to be Kyle Leahy making the start. We'll see what adjustments the Cardinals will be making to their pitching staff. And a couple of position players, the shortstop, Mason Wynn was out of the lineup again with a sore thumb. And Everson Pereira was hit on top of the hand by a pitch last night. He was available to come in and play some defense, but to swing the bat, that was a little iffy. And he did not play in this game tonight. So we'll see how that all shakes out. Tomorrow will be the end of a long road trip, with the Cardinals playing three, winning two out of three in Chicago, then playing five games in 4 days in Cincinnati, and they were able to win three out of five in that series, only to drop a close one last night in 10 innings, 7-6, and then losing tonight and losing big by a final of 12-3. Kyle Leahy goes tomorrow against a tough customer and left-hander, Christopher Sanchez, the starter for the National League in the All-Star game right here in Philadelphia. He's 16-4. And we'll be on the air tomorrow, beginning at 11:40 in the morning. The Phillies won this one 12-3. We'll have more from Citizens Bank Park after you hear this.
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0: The Phillies have won their eighth straight game for the first time since last May, when they put together a nine-game hitting streak. Luis Arraez had to leave the game before its completion, and he's hit over 300 in his last 16 games. In fact, he started the day leading Major League Baseball in batting by 1 point over Yordan Alvarez of the Houston Astros. And Bryson Stott came in to take over in the fourth inning at second base. And the Phillies also had Derek Hill go out with a sore neck. The Cardinals, they've had their pitching issues with a couple of pitchers going on the injured list, and Mason Wynn hurting a thumb in Cincinnati. He has been limited, and Pereira hit on the hand by a pitch last night, was unavailable tonight. So I guess, yes, it's that time of year with the injuries and the aches and pains beginning to mount up. As we played this game on Saturday, August 22nd, Game number

0: 30 for the Phillies and game number 131 for the Cardinals. The Phillies made 12 runs on 16 hits, scoring 3 runs in the first, 4 in the third, 4 in the sixth, and a Schwarber home run off Pedro Pajes in the eighth inning. 3 runs, 7 hits, no errors, 5 left on for the Cardinals, who scored in the sixth, again in the eighth on a home run by J.J. Weatherholt, and then after a triple by Church, a ground out by Fermin brought in the Cardinal third run in the ninth inning. 2-for-8 with runners in scoring position for the Cardinals, 7-for-12 with runners in scoring position for the Phillies, who indeed have won 8 in a row. The Cardinals had a string of 5 consecutive series wins broken as the Phillies have taken the first 2 games in this 3-game series, and going through Chicago for 3, 5 in Cincinnati, and 3 here in Philadelphia. Out of the first 10 games, the Cardinals have won 5, they have lost 5. And tomorrow it's Kyle Leahy going for his 11th win against the guy who started the All-Star game for the National League, lefty Christopher Sanchez. He is 16-4 and will be on the air at 11:40 in the morning. Ricky will have the lineups at 12:25 Central. I'll bring you Sanchez's first pitch around 12:35. Then the Cardinals will travel back home for a day off on Monday and play the Baltimore Orioles, the first of 3, on Tuesday night. And then next weekend, the Cardinals will be wrapping up their homestand against division rival Pittsburgh before going to Los Angeles, Colorado, and then on to play San Francisco, and then coming back for their final homestand of the regular season. So the Cardinals dropped this one 12-3 to the Phillies, and our play of the game is presented by Marriott St. Louis Grand. Book your Grand Slam Cardinals ticket package. Do that right now. We'll hear the play when we come back.
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0: It was a playoff game atmosphere last night here in Philadelphia at Citizens Bank Ballpark as the Cardinals and Phillies went back and forth, with Philadelphia finally winning in the bottom of the 10th inning, 7-6 over the Birds on the bat. But tonight, rookie Quinn Matthews, making his third major league start, fell behind in counts early. He walked Kyle Schwarber, a base hit for Trey Turner. 2 outs later, Alec Bohm drove in a run with a base hit to left after Bohm drove in 2 to win the game last night in the 10th. That brought Edmundo Sosa to the plate. The former Cardinal delivered the play of the game, presented by Marriott St. Louis Grand. Sosa has hit safely his last 3 games, going 4-for-11. In his last 7 games, he has 5 RBIs and 4 runs scored with 6 hits. He wears uniform number 33. 30 years old now, out of Panama. Matthews with the pitch. Sosa swings and hits it to the gap in right center field. That ball gets down and it goes to the wall. Trey Turner scores. Here's Alec Bohm coming around third. The throw to the plate is offline. and on to third on the

0: strikeouts. And again, had a nice outing against Toronto. Cincinnati was okay. Could have been better. Of course, you want the efficiency of the pitch count. Now, with Andre Pallante going on the shelf, Quinn Matthews was then scheduled to be the starter in today's game. And boy, he was just having control problems. In fact, the first two batters in the first inning get on, and then he kind of settles in. And he gets the next two batters in Bryce Harper and Luis Arraez. So you got one more out to get. Well, not so fast as the old Phillies with two outs get a little bit of a rally going.
1: Matthews pitch, a swing and a line drive left field, and it's going to fall. Here comes Schwarber. 1-0 Philadelphia. The leadoff walk has turned into a run, and they usually do.
2: They usually do indeed.
0: Indeed, as Alec Bohm, who was the hero in last night's game in 10 innings, would get the two-out hit to give the Phillies the early lead. Next up, former Cardinal Edmundo Sosa, of course, John's play of the game, and he burned the birds.
1: Matthews with the pitch. Sosa swings and hits it to the gap in right center field. That ball gets down, and it goes to the wall. Trey Turner scores. Here's Alec Bohm coming around third. The throw to the plate is offline. And on to third on the throw, Edmundo Sosa. 3-0 Philadelphia in the first.
0: So just like that, the Cardinals are already playing catch-up, down 3-0. 28 pitches for Quinn Matthews through one inning. He had 50 pitches, still at a deficit at 3-0 after two innings. Then you get into the third inning, you get a strikeout of Bryce Harper, and then single, single, single, and then Brian De La Cruz with a big hit in the four-run third for the Phils.
3: De La Cruz grounds that ball up the middle. That's a base hit. One run scores. Here comes another. The runner goes to third base. The throw not in time. On to second is De La Cruz. And the Cardinals' woes continue. A rough outing for Quinn Matthews, who just gave up his fourth straight hit. And he's given up 9 hits as he works here in the third inning.
0: Two more runs would score in that third inning, and that would make it 7-0 Phils, and they wouldn't look back. And as John mentioned during his portion of the postgame show, is the fact that it didn't even look like Quinn Matthews was going to last through 4 innings. Man, that was all you're going to get. But somehow, some way, he managed to get his way through 5 innings, which really saved this bullpen. And we talked about 22 2/3 innings used by the bullpen heading into this tonight's game this week alone for St. Louis. And of course, that includes the 5 games in 4 days against Cincinnati earlier this week. So more usage out of the bullpen than any other team in the National League heading into tonight's game. So 5 innings for Quinn Matthews in a loss. In fact, the line for Matthews, 5 innings, 10 hits, 7 runs, a walk, and 3 strikeouts. He had 99 pitches, and 67 of those were strikes. But again, Quinn Matthews falling behind, as John and Ricky and Claves had mentioned, and really set up for the Phillies, especially with that veteran lineup. They're going to beat you with a young pitcher like that if you're going to fall behind, especially in a ballpark like Citizens Bank Park, and they go on to win it by a score of 12-3. All right, a lot more coming up. We'll have our player of the game. We'll take a look at the scoreboard, but when we come back, we'll head to Philadelphia, and we will hear from Cards manager Oliver Marmol following the Cards' 12-3 loss to the Phillies in Philadelphia. Stay with us on the Mercy Cardinal postgame show on the Cardinals Radio Network, powered by Graybar.
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0: Molina, Albert Pujols, and Bill Sherdell will become the newest members of the Cardinals Hall of Fame. 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

0: Riley Green, Worst Way on your Real Country Saturday nights. My name is Al Farber. The happiest time in marriage, according to psychologists, may be after the kids leave home. Researchers found the couples experienced a jump in satisfaction and affection in the 5 years after the youngest child left home. Why? Well, early in marriage, raising kids is one of the largest sources of stress. Once they're out on their own, things get better. 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
2: Daria Aldinger, Carmelo Anthony will not get a new trial. A Texas judge denying the teen's request. Anthony was convicted in the 2025 fatal stabbing of another teen, Austin Metcalf, at a track meet. Anthony claims he acted in self-defense. Steve Hilton, California's Republican nominee for governor, says he's ready to run the biggest economy in the U.S. He says his Democratic opponent, Javier Becerra, is not.
3: In the words of Susan Rice, who worked with him in the Biden cabinet, this guy is an idiot. Quote, and that's why they're hiding him. And it's not just that he can't do the job. He can't do any job.
2: Hilton speaking to Fox News. Becerra was HHS secretary under former President Biden. Tropical storm Mokay is heading toward Hawaii's Big Island a week after Hurricane Lala left deadly flooding. 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

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I was raised in the canebrake by an old mama lion. Can't no high-toned woman make me walk the line.

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1: 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My name is Al Farvel. Parents don't have to worry about their kids' safety when they take the school bus every morning. School buses are one of the safest modes of transportation for kids. Less than 1% of all traffic fatalities involve children on school transportation vehicles. And children are 70% more likely to get to school safely on a school bus than in their parents' car. 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
1: I'm Deborah Valentine. A trade war between the U.S. and Canada after Canada's prime minister called off negotiations, claiming unfair last-minute changes by the U.S. Fox's

0: Fox's Alex Hogan says Canada's imposing retaliatory tariffs on the U.S.
1: Canada, in response, is imposing these retaliatory tariffs that the Canadian Prime Minister says will begin on September 8th.
0: The U.S. imposing 50% tariffs on $20 billion worth of Canadian goods. Tropical Storm Mokay is expected to dump significant rain on Hawaii's Big Island within hours. Hawaii's governor is Josh Green.
2: It will drop 5 to 10 inches of rain, most likely, on the Big Island, which is impactful because we just had so much rain from Hurricane Lala there.
0: The tropical storm's arrival comes a week after Hurricane Lala caused catastrophic flooding. A moderate 5.9 magnitude quake has struck eastern Japan, including the Tokyo area. At least 5 people hurt. 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

0: Conway Twitty and the Rose on Your Real Country Saturday nights. Buddy Bazell Farble. The average working dad has about 1.3 hours of downtime a day. How do you spend yours? The most popular way to spend downtime is watching television, followed by playing with the kids and working out. 12% of the men polled admit that when they have downtime, they sit and wonder how they ended up with kids in the first place. More of your favorite old country songs are coming up right around the corner for you from Kenny Rogers, Ruby, Don't Take Your Love to Town, Ella Langley, Went for the Wind, and more next, right here on Real Country.
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0: News. I'm Angelo Bavaro. Tropical storm Moke is advancing towards Hawaii with impacts expected into early Sunday.
1: Just skirting south of the islands, especially the Big Island, it will drop 5 to 10 inches of rain most likely on the Big Island, which is impactful because we just had so much rain from Hurricane Lala there.
0: Hawaii Governor Josh Green. Iran pushing back after Treasury Secretary Scott Bessent says the U.S. will unveil what he calls the toughest sanctions in history against Iran on Monday.
2: Iran's leaders are issuing new statements hinting at what they claim will be a new post-war order in the Gulf, which could leave the U.S. sidelined.
0: Fox's Jonathan Hunt. Canadian Prime Minister Mark Carney announcing today retaliatory tariffs on U.S. goods beginning September 8th. 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

0: Jason Aldean with Whiskey Drink right here in Real Country. Hi there, I'm Tammy Lively. You know what? If you need help changing your tire, you better look for somebody who loves hot dogs with mustard and ketchup, because for some reason, the folks at Cooper Tire have done a survey, and they say that people who like mustard and ketchup on their dogs know how to change a tire 81% of the time. Folks who like plain hot dogs, not so much.
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1: Breaker 19, this here's a rubber duck. You got a copy on me, Big Ben? Come on. Yeah, 10-4, Big Ben, for sure, for sure. By golly, it's clean, clear to Flagtown. Come on. Yeah, it's a big 10-4 there, Big Ben. Yeah, we definitely got the front door, good buddy. Mercy sakes alive, looks like we've got us a convoy.
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0: ought to go look at them hogs out there for sure. 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We'll catch you on the flip-flop. This here's Rubber Duck on the side. We gone, bye-bye.
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0: That's Chris Young right here in Real Country. You heard C.W. McCall before that. C.W. McCall, a fictional character who was created by an ad man. He was a selling tool for a bakery. I think it was in Iowa back in the 60s. But that song was huge. Number one on the country and pop charts back in the day.
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2: I'm Deborah Valentine. Tropical Storm Mokay is on approach to the Big Island of Hawaii a week after Hurricane Lala brought up to 40 inches of rain.
3: We're expecting upwards to a foot, maybe even more of rain. That will all start tonight, last all through Sunday, and a remnant on Monday.
2: Fox Weather's Robert Ray reporting from Hilo on the east side of the Big Island. The Freedom 250 Grand Prix set to take place Sunday in Washington, D.C., the event in celebration of the nation's 250th birthday. 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
1: The only two things in life that make it worth living

0: That's T.G. Shepherd, Last Cheater's Waltz, right here in Real Country. I'm Tammy Lively. You know, it used to be kind of a stigma if you lived at home with your parents, but not anymore. They say that less than a quarter of 25 to 34-year-olds live outside of their parental home. I do know that multi-generational living, which has been popular in a lot of cultures for a lot of years, seems to be becoming more popular here in the U.S. I know I wouldn't mind it, having my grandkids around all the time. I think that's great.
1: Hey, y'all, it's Charlie Starr from Blackberry Smoke. 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Even one drink could be too many. Don't let a good ride end the wrong way. 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

0: Guy Benson, standing up for what's right, live and via podcast. 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

Jason Aldean, how far does a goodbye go right here in Real Country? Jason said whenever he's in the car with his kids and he's listening to his own music, they ask if they can please, please listen to something else. Nothing keeps you grounded like a kid, that's for sure.

0: Whiskey, if you were a woman, that's Highway 101. And if you've ever been in love with someone who had an addiction problem like alcoholism or drug addiction, you can feel that same heartbreak that Paulette Carson brings to that song. How you doing? I'm Tammy. We've got some great music on the way. Keep it right here. Luke Combs coming up. We'll get some Johnny Cash, too.
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2: News. I'm Deborah Valentine. A Biden-appointed federal judge striking down a Trump administration immigration policy, stopping the processing of visas from 75 countries. Fox

0: This is Daria Allbanger.
1: The judge said it was contrary to the Immigration and Nationality Act. Two nonprofits challenged the administration's policy, along with 11 individuals, six of whom had family members who had been refused visas.
0: The State Department suspended the visas for applicants of 75 countries deemed at high risk of becoming dependent on public benefits. A wildfire has spread to over 10,000 acres near Lake Tahoe. The Hawk Fire has forced residents of 1,000 homes to evacuate in Nevada near the California border. High winds and low humidity are fueling the fire. Former Republican Senator Nancy Kassenbaum Baker of Kansas died Friday of natural causes at the age of 96, according to her son. 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

0: That's Ellen Langley, Be Her, right here in Rural Country. You know, she and Shaboozey and Stella Lefty have all been nominated for MTV VMAs. They each have two nominations. I guess Morgan Wallen's up for Artist of the Year at the VMAs. Not sure when they're happening, but I'll keep an eye on it and let you know. Hey, keep it here. We've got so much good stuff on the way. We're going to get to some Johnny Lee. Got some John Party coming up.
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2: News on Angelo Bavaro. Tariffs on imported beef will be suspended for the next 3 months.
3: President Trump made the announcement Friday on his Truth Social platform. The 90-day suspension, according to the president, is to help lower the cost of beef to American consumers. And as part of an agreement with importers, the beef will be sold at 25% below market price.
2: Fox's Eben Brown. A tropical storm is approaching Hawaii.
4: Right now, Tropical Storm Moke is barreling toward the islands from the southeast. While it's not expected to make a direct hit, the storm could still bring heavy rain and strong winds overnight. Hawaii is still reeling after Hurricane Lala brushed by last week, causing at least $40 million in damages.
2: That is Fox's Jackie Banez reporting. 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

0: That's Tim McGraw right here in Real Country. People are speculating online whether or not Tim's had cosmetic surgery because they're seeing him without his hat. He just looks different. You're so used to seeing Tim with his signature cowboy hat, but he's shaved his head and he's not wearing his hat as much and seems pretty comfortable in his own skin, and that is good to see. Hey, we've got some good stuff on the way. Keep it here. Justin Moore.
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3: 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The government is over $38 trillion in debt, which means

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2: News. I'm Deborah Valentine. Hawaii's Big Island bracing as tropical storm Moke is on approach a week after Hurricane Lala caused at least $40 million in damages. Hawaii's Governor Josh Crean.
3: You know, there's already at least $43 million of damaged infrastructure on the Big Island, another $4.6 million to homes at the very least. There's going to be a lot more to account for, and we will be there to provide recovery and resources, but it's going to take some time.
2: Up to 15 inches of rain may fall in some areas. A judge in Texas denying Carmelo Anthony's request for a new trial. Fox's Max Gordon.
4: Anthony, now 19, was convicted in June of stabbing and killing 17-year-old Austin Metcalf during an altercation at a high school track meet in Frisco, Texas.
2: Anthony serving 35 years in prison. Former Republican Senator Nancy Kassenbaum Baker of Kansas died Friday at the age of 96 of natural causes, according to her son. 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

0: That's Loretta Lynn right here in Real Country. You ain't woman enough. I'm Tammy Lively, and I have been going down all the rabbit holes with college football on ESPN. I was looking earlier at some of the great Hail Marys over the years. And, of course, the greatest has to be that Flutie pass during the Miami game, BC-Miami, classic. That Colorado-Michigan game is one of my favorites because I hate Michigan. And when that ball bounced off the Colorado player, the other guy caught it there in the end zone. That was epic. So my Irish playing 2 weeks from today. I am so psyched for college football.
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2: News on Angelo Bavaro. Iran pushing back after Treasury Secretary Scott Bessent says the U.S. will unveil what he calls the toughest sanctions in history against Iran on Monday.
3: Iran's leaders are issuing new statements hinting at what they claim will be a new post-war order in the Gulf, which could leave the U.S. sidelined.
2: Fox's Jonathan Hunt. A historic IndyCar event taking place today in Washington, D.C.
4: IndyCar drivers will race through the streets of the nation's capital today for the first ever Freedom 250 Grand Prix. The circuit runs 1.66 miles along the National Mall and down Pennsylvania Avenue, giving drivers the chance to race past historic landmarks like the Washington Monument and the U.S. Capitol.
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5: Stay on top of the latest forecast with America's Weather Team in the palm of your hands.
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2: 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They're using the engineer design process throughout the season. They start off with designing their bot, then they build their bot, then they have to code their bot.
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1: 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That's a TVA Minute. I'm Adam May.
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1: 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I'm Adam May.
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And you tell me that you don't think I'd be with her.

country. The Home Depot's out with their Christmas collection. And, you know, it's still August, so that makes total sense. We'll talk about that coming after Alabama on Real Country.

0: Country with John Party. Some stores are, you know, decorating for Halloween, Summerween, they call it, and some stores have moved right on to Christmas. Home Depot launching a Christmas collection last month called their Christmas in July collection. The first two items sold out almost right away. An 8.5 foot tall Santa and an LED reindeer, both holiday decorations for your outside. The Home Improvement Store is already promoting and shipping other items in its website, like artificial trees and strings of lights. Are you ready for Christmas? I mean, come on, let's get to Labor Day first.
1: 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If you didn't get out yesterday, no worries. 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

0: Stars on Real Country. There is a Gilmore Girls documentary in production at HBO Max. They want to put together a documentary that looks at the history of the show, the impact of the show. It's going to include some outtakes that have never been seen before, as well as behind-the-scenes footage. Gilmore Girls aired for 7 seasons starting in 2000, and the documentary will be available on HBO Max. 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

0: It's the summer song and maybe the song of the year. 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
0: Here's your weekend weather forecast for Sunday. We're going to have sunny skies today with a high only up to 87. Partly cloudy tonight with a low around 63. On Monday, we'll have a 20% chance of showers and thunderstorms in the afternoon, but it'll be mostly sunny with a high of 86. Monday night, 30% chance of showers and thunderstorms. Partly cloudy with a low around 64. And on Tuesday, a 30% chance of showers and thunderstorms before 1 in the afternoon. Mostly sunny with a high of 88, and Tuesday night, 30% chance of showers, partly cloudy, a low of 67.
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0: George Burge here on Real Country. Vince Gill's released the latest EP in his 50 Years from Home series, 18 Summers, including six originals, including a duet with Cindy Thompson. You remember Cindy Thompson? She had that song, What I Really Meant to Say, way back in the day. The set also contains a new recording of his big hit, What the Cowgirls Do. 50 Years from Home, 18 Summers from Vince Gill is available now.
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1: Here's your weekend weather forecast for Sunday. We're going to have sunny skies today with a high only up to 87. Partly cloudy tonight with a low around 63. On Monday, we'll have a 20% chance of showers and thunderstorms in the afternoon, but it'll be mostly sunny with a high of 86. Monday night, 30% chance of showers and thunderstorms. Partly cloudy with a low around 64. And on Tuesday, a 30% chance of showers and thunderstorms before 1 in the afternoon. Mostly sunny with a high of 88. And Tuesday night, 30% chance of showers, partly cloudy, a low of 60.
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0: So all of a sudden, you get a surprise call from the boss, and he's giving you a day off from work. Who do you spend that day off with? Most of us, about two-thirds, would spend the bonus day with our kids. 20% in the survey said they would spend the time with their spouse. And 22% of those folks said if they got a day off from work, they would try and spend it alone.
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In Psalm 9, 1 and 2, we read, I will praise you, O Lord, with my whole heart. I will tell of all your marvelous works. I will be glad and rejoice in you. I will sing praise to your name, O Most High. 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We're glad you're here this morning because we believe that glorifying our God is what life is all about.

Please be seated. Good morning, everybody. I'm sorry, I don't think there's anybody here. Good morning, everybody. So good to see everybody here, and so glad to have Mr. Carey here with us as well. I got to introduce myself to him last night over this morning as well. Great guy, glad to have him here, and looking forward to what he'll bring to us today. But as for now, we are going to continue with our song service with the steadfast love of the Lord, and then we will be led in our opening prayer.

0: Let's pray together. Heavenly Father, we come before you this morning with grateful hearts. We're grateful for the opportunity to gather here to worship you in truth and spirit. Heavenly Father, we're thankful for our life. We're thankful for the grace that you give us and the mercy that is given to us by our Savior and your Son, Jesus Christ. Heavenly Father, we're mindful of all the many blessings you bestow upon us. We know all things come from you. We pray this morning that you will clear our minds of all the worldly things that we have going on in our lives, that you'll open our hearts, that we'll be open to the lesson, the message, the truth from prayer, our song services, and our message this morning. Heavenly Father, we're thankful for our preacher that's here this morning, our visiting preacher. We pray for him. We pray that he will have clarity. He'll have purity and boldness in his message this morning, that each of us will glean out that message and use in our everyday walks of life as we work to sustain and grow your kingdom. Heavenly Father, we're thankful for each member here at Eastwood Street Church of Christ, where we pray for your continued blessings. We pray for comfort where it's needed. We pray that you'll continue to watch over our works that we have here at Eastwood, that it'll be a blessing to each of us and to you. Lord, we pray during our services this morning that all things that's said and done are in truth and spirit, and it's according to thy word and yet pleasing in thy sight. Heavenly Father, we're mindful of those individuals that are not here this morning, that made that decision not to be here. We pray that each of us will reach out to these individuals that we know. We reach out, we pray, we look for opportunities to encourage one another, and that each of us will live our Christian lives with a zest that we should have, that we will rub off on others, and to shine our Christian light. Heavenly Father, be with us through the remainder of the activities and services this morning and this evening. These things we pray in Jesus' name. Amen.
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0: You are listening to the worship service of the Eastwood Church of Christ in Paris, Tennessee. At this time in our worship, we're doing what you read about in 1 Corinthians 16:1-2, and that is giving. The Apostle Paul wrote, "Now concerning the collection for the saints, as I have given order to the churches of Galatia, so you must do also. On the first day of the week, let each one of you lay something aside, storing up as he may prosper, that there be no collections when I come." This particular act of worship is important for Christians for a variety of reasons. First, we give on Sunday, that first day of the week, because that is what we find New Testament Christians doing to support the work of the Lord's church. But the Bible teaches us to give because of what the act of being sacrificial does to our own hearts. We give because it is a way of acknowledging that every blessing we have comes from God. James wrote, "Every good gift and every perfect gift is from above and comes down from the Father of lights, with whom there is no variation or shadow of turning." James 1:17. The Gospel of John tells us, "For God so loved the world that he gave his only begotten Son, that whoever believes in him should not perish but have everlasting life." John 3:16. God is the greatest giver, and when we give, we learn to become like him. Finally, we give because it helps us to see that all of the Christian life should be viewed as a sacrifice to God. Romans 12:1 says, "I beseech you therefore, brethren, by the mercies of God, that you present your bodies a living sacrifice, holy, acceptable to God, which is your reasonable service." In 2 Corinthians 8:2-5, we see that the Macedonian churches learned this important lesson. Paul wrote that in a great trial of affliction, the abundance of their joy and their deep poverty abounded in the riches of their liberality. For I bear witness that according to their ability, yes, and beyond their ability, they were freely willing, imploring us with much urgency that we would receive the gift and the fellowship of the ministering to the saints, and not only as we had hoped, but they first gave themselves to the Lord, and then to us by the will of God. Our goal is to learn how to give ourselves to God as well.
1: Need the money, that the church needs the money. We know that you can do whatever thy will is and accomplish that, regardless of what comes out of our back pocket. But we pray, dear God, that we would use this and you would use this as a way to draw us closer to thee. In Christ's name we pray. Amen.

Before I listened, I was told that Mr. Carrick was going to be speaking on Jesus. So what better song to lead us into our lesson than Do You Know My Jesus? If you would, please stand with me as we sing.

0: If you would, please open your Bible to Colossians chapter 3. Colossians chapter 3. We'll be reading 1 through 4. Therefore, if you have been raised with Christ, keep seeking the things that are above, where Christ is, seated at the right hand of God. Set your minds on things that are above, not on things on earth. For you have died, and your life is hidden with Christ in God. When Christ, who is our life, is revealed, then you also will be revealed with him in glory.
1: Good morning. Brother Kerry Gillis comes to us this morning originally from Alabama. Sorry. He's an Auburn fan, evidently. Donna likes that. Anyway, he is from Alabama originally, and then spent time at Faulkner University, and then Freed Hardeman. Then he started his career in Westlaco, Texas, and preached there from 2009 to 2022, and then made the move to Forest Park in Valdosta, Georgia, and there he became the director of the Latin American Missions, and has enjoyed that work and wants to get back into pulpit ministry. He is my brother, not my earthly brother. I don't know what it is about bald people with facial hair that think that we're all related. Matt Lane we look a lot alike, and we got the memo right. We all got the blue blazers and the khakis on today. The song leader did too. So Harry, come preach to us.
2: I was just at polishing the pulpit, and people kept coming up to me and saying, "I saw you over in there," and I wasn't in any of those places. That's pretty normal. All right. Let's see here. I got it. Right here is good. Okay, just make sure we're in the right place. Okay, fantastic. All right, I am not a typical preacher. I don't really care for being preachery, all right? What I do enjoy is growing in faith with people. And this morning, I just want to be real with you and perhaps be uncomfortable together about the reality of the church, about the reality of your salvation. I think Philip told me that you've been studying some about being certain that you're saved, the assurance of salvation, that kind of a thing. This morning for the Bible class, really going to focus on both of those, but in different ways, in different aspects, you might say. And I don't exactly know where to start. I'm not much for having a detailed introduction ready. But let me start with a question. Are you sure that you're saved? Now, more specifically, if you had to put a percentage on it, my mom she's the most evangelistic person I know, and she ended up where she lives in Texas, was teaching a woman's evangelism class, and she asked the class, she said, "How certain are you that you're saved? Like, put a percentage on it." And there were some older, seasoned elders' wives in there. And they wrote, yeah, I'm sure 80, 90%. Now, why in the world would anybody write 90% or 80% or 75%? Now, why would someone do that? Now, that's troubling to me. Now, I also want you to think in terms of this. I have led many mission trips, and there are times where I will go and lead a mission trip in a place where there have been others done even in the previous year. And I get there and I know that the previous year, maybe they had 15 baptisms. And I show up, and do you know, I've experienced this. When I got there, do you know how many of the people who were baptized the year before are still there? Can you guess how many? A big fat zero. None. That's not always the case, but it happens sometimes. Let's get a little close to home here. Think about just here. Is there anyone who is not here that used to be? And they're just gone for some reason. And I'm sure they think it's a sufficient enough reason not to be here, whatever that is. But you know, they used to be here. That's every congregation I visit, everywhere I've ever been, everywhere I've been a member. There's always people who used to be here and they're not anymore. One of the epidemics we run into is that when we study with someone, they're baptized, they become a Christian, much of the time after

If I were to ask you, after about how long do they just kind of disappear? You recognize that? Have you seen that? I see that all the time. And why is that? I would tell you it's probably the same reason that if you ask someone what percentage of certainty they had that they were saved, they might say 80 or 90%. Why would someone say that? Why would someone who's been a Christian for decades say that? There's a real reason why. Let's see, is it up here? I don't know. No, that's the display mode he told me about. It's tricky. All right, display mode. Here's the first slide. I'm sorry, but this is just to get you thinking about this. I know I'm this way, maybe you are too. When I ask you the question, are you saved or not? What did you do in your mind? What was the answer in your mind? And what do you think perhaps is the answer for some people that they would tell you out loud? Perhaps they begin to start making the case for their salvation, right? And they'll say something like, well, you know, when I was 12, 13, maybe 20 years old, maybe 35, I was baptized into Christ. And you know what? I've tried to be a really good person. The golden rule, read my Bible. I'm here whenever the doors are open. You can count on me. You know that I'm faithful. What's the problem with that? If that's where your mind goes immediately, then your confidence is in the wrong place. Because of this, you don't know me and I don't know you and your heart, but I know my own heart. And here's what I know about myself. I can relate to the description that Paul gives of what it means to be at war within yourself. Romans 7, Galatians 5, where the spirit and the flesh are at war with one another so that I don't do the things that I want to do. I know that I'm fleshly. I know that I'm weak. I know the evil thoughts that I have in my mind that I know that we all do. And we are, because of our pride, because we're afraid that we will lose some sort of influence, because I don't know, we're afraid because we like looking good, the pride of life. We are not as authentic as we should be with each other in doing what James says and confessing our sins and just really being transparent. And it doesn't mean everything that I've ever thought or done, I'm just going to put out there. And what it means is to say, look, you know what? I don't pretend to have a facade of perfection up. I know how weak I am. You know, I've studied a lot about this in school, actually. It was striking to me that one of the greatest traits of an elder or a church leader of some kind is their authenticity. In other words, that when you meet and you learn about this person who is trying to shepherd you, that you realize, you know what, this person, they struggle with the same things I struggle with. Maybe perhaps they have been able to master self-control in some ways, and perhaps they have had some struggles along the way, and they might fall on their face in the future, but they keep going forward. And you know what? I can get behind somebody like that. I can follow someone like that who's honest. They're honest about their own shortcomings. Now, why am I talking about this? I'm talking about this because that is why someone would say, I'm 80 or 90% sure that I'm saved, because I know how terrible of a person I am. We have to admit, you know, I was just doing a short course down in Panama, such a rich thing. Looking through, I encourage you to go study this, Romans chapter 4, where God tells Abraham, I'm going to give you a son. And Abraham, he looked at himself and he said, I'm old, I'm as good as dead. My wife is as good as dead. But he said he hoped against hope. And there isn't a way that we can enter into the blessings of God until we come before him and we say, the best that I can do with my life is I'm as good as dead. And when I really know that about myself, then I'm always going to be at about 80 or 90% sure, because my confidence is in the wrong place. My focus is in the wrong place. Whenever I study the Bible with someone, at the very beginning, the very first Bible study, and sometimes I use like Back to the Bible or something, I'm going to show you today a Bible study that I made myself. This is, and I'll explain in a minute. But when I do a Bible study with someone, and when I teach people how to do Bible studies, I tell them the very first Bible study always is this. Ask that person everything you can think of to ask them about their spiritual background, the traditions of their

religious traditions in their family, ask them if they think they're saved, and get them to write down if they think they're saved, and how they were saved, and when they were saved, and what they did, and what they said, and what they believed, and what they were taught. And then I ask them this, put a percentage on it. If you think you're saved, how sure are you you're saved? And you know what? They don't put 100 on there. They usually don't put 100 on there. And this is what I tell them, and this is the truth. I'll tell them, if you will study with me, when we're done, you'll be at 100%. Because we should be. And we're getting to that in the class a little more as far as some of the nuances of how we can know. But one of the big issues is this, is that it is very easy, in fact, academic, to convince someone to get in the baptistry. I have witnessed it time and time, and I've probably been guilty of it, where you go to someone and you look at scripture and you show them you are lost, you are going to hell, but look, if you will be baptized into Christ, and you take them to Matthew 28, to Mark 16, you take them to John 3, 5, Acts 2, you take them to Acts 8, Acts 9, Acts 10, Acts 16, Acts 19, Acts 22, take them to even Romans 6, 1 Corinthians 12, you take them to Galatians 3, Colossians 2, 1 Peter 3:21. I can list off about 15 off the top of my head. It's not that hard to take someone to Scripture and show them that baptism is necessary for salvation. But what I have seen and what I have been guilty of myself is that when we show someone what they must do, if we're not careful, what we have taught them is we have taught them how to make baptism an idol. So that if we ask them later, are you saved? Their first thought is, well, I was baptized. Instead of this, are you saved? Do you know that you're saved? The response should always be yes. And why? And how? What percent? And 100%. And why? Because Jesus saved me and I can't save myself. Is it necessary to respond in faith and to be obedient? Absolutely, yes. Let me tell you something. Not one of us who is saved or has been saved or will ever be saved, ever saved ourselves. Which means that if we think our mind goes to what faith performance have I done in my life, then we've just started in the wrong place. And when that happens, we begin to have doubts. And when we emphasize a religious ritual for someone who's new, then they kind of wander away and you don't know what happened. And what are they thinking in their mind? Well, you told me I was going to hell unless I was baptized. I was baptized, so now I'm good. And that's not what discipleship is at all. What I want to show you this morning, very, very, as briefly as I can, because I don't need to really go in depth into every passage. I want to just make a case that true discipleship and confidence in your salvation, it happens when you understand really three things. You understand who Jesus is. You understand what he's done, and you understand what that has to do with you. If I understand who Jesus is and what he's done and what that has to do with me, that's when I begin to push all other things aside and understand my confidence is in Jesus and Jesus alone and not in anything that I've ever done. And so let's dive in. Let's dive into this. First, his nature. And let me give you a little bit of a tidbit. I said I'd mention this. In 2019, I was on a 5-hour bus drive in Peru, and I knew I'm going to be studying with people. And I'm going to be studying with people who are from probably a Catholic background. Sometimes they're Mormon. Sometimes they're Pentecostal. You have all varieties in Latin America, I'll tell you. And usually these are good, devout people, you might say. Sometimes they're not. But here's what we run into sometimes. When I'm studying with someone, I thought to myself, they don't really know what I'm trying to do they? Like if you were to go to any denomination, and I've had people in my family say, why are you trying to evangelize us? We already believe in Jesus, right? So what are you trying to do? Oh, I believe in Jesus. Okay, so what else are you trying to convince me of? I try to put myself in their shoes, okay? In their mind, they're thinking, okay, well, I mean, my religion is as good as your religion because it's just traditions that we came up with and nothing has to do with scripture and that kind of a thing.
And so they're thinking, you're trying to make a case for me to leave my religious traditions and to embrace your religious traditions. Is that what you're trying to do here? Because that's all I'm kind of figuring what this is. Instead of understanding, no, I have no interest in religious traditions that any man or guy came up with once upon a time. All I'm concerned with is the church that Jesus established and submitting to his authority. That's what I'm interested in. I want to do that, and I want us to do that together. And when you can frame a Bible study that way, where you're not interested in just arguing over which traditions should be embraced or traded or converted to. I mean, you think about this in the religious world. When someone says, well, I converted from that to that, do you know in their mind probably what they're thinking is, well, I was saved over there and I'm still saved over here. I just converted because I kind of like this religion a little better. That's the way most people think of evangelism, but that is not the evangelism of the Bible. The evangelism of the Bible is, it reminds me of a story from when I was, it was over 20 years ago. I'm old. I was in Ghana, and I was with a guy named Moses, of all people. And he spoke English, and we were in a market, and we met a guy named Solomon. All religious names over there. Solomon was selling baskets. I'll never forget this. Moses said to him, he said, are you a brother in Christ? And Solomon said, I am Catholic. And Moses, I hope I could be like him one day. He said this. He said, Catholicism. It is a kingdom of men. I want to tell you about the kingdom of God. And I was like, oh, well, my whole world of how to talk to people and to have clarity about what religious division really is, that's it right there. And so I thought to myself, if I'm going to talk to someone, then what I need to do to them is I need to show who Jesus is and what he's done to show that he's worthy of surrendering to his authority. And then when you see those things, what flows out of it is the implications for myself, what I'm supposed to do because of who he is and what he's done, which brings us to this slide. Is it up there? Yes, this slide is his nature. Who is he? Well, let's dive right in. And this is a study that I came up with then. And I'll tell you, I've used it. I've taught it. I use Back to the Bible. I use Doesn't Matter. I use others. Use a guided study. This is a guided study. This is really a precursor to a lot of other studies. But this is get your foot in the door. And I want to tell you, this is what you might call a crash course in Christology, a focus on Jesus. Whenever I teach the Old Testament, if I'm like in a classroom with a board, I'll go up and I'll write Jesus ? On the board. And I'll say, okay, we're studying the Old Testament, but you have to always be asking yourself this question, what does this have to do with Jesus? Because everything in the Bible points to him, right? And so he's the focal point of everything. So we have to start with him, because when we start with him and we understand who he is, then what is revealed to me is who I am and what my purpose is, what my value is, what I'm here for. So his nature. John 1, in the beginning was the Word was with God, and the Word was God. He was in the beginning with God. All things were made through him, and without him nothing was made that was made. In him was life. Life was the light of men. And the light shines in the darkness, so darkness doesn't comprehend. You look at the bookend there of verse 14, and the Word became flesh and dwelt among us, and we beheld his glory, the glory as of the only begotten of the Father, full of grace and truth. And so what do you have just within John's introduction to Jesus there? You have that he is with God. He is God. He's before creation. He is the creator, and he enters into creation as a man and is the perfect man. And this really is beginning to set the stage for the greatest resume, the greatest credentials, you might say. When we really understand who he is, he's with God, he is God, he's before creation, he is the creator. And when you look at what is said in Colossians, Paul says about Jesus, that through him, that all things were created through him and what's the next word? And blank him. What is it? What's the word? And that's usually the answer. And that is true, but that's not what that says. It says through him and for him. That as the creator, everything was created, yes, by his power, but everything was created to glorify him, which means that's me. He created me. I understand my purpose with perfect clarity. He created me for him. That's it.
And so if I understand who he is as with God,

is God. Of course, we'll look at the Father, Son, and the Spirit in just a second. But that he came to be a perfect man. And that he is, when you look at John 12, 46 through 48, that without look, I'm not going to read through all these passages, but that he talks there about how by his words you can know salvation, and by his words you will be judged. Which means that Jesus, in proclaiming the truth is the dividing line. I say this to people when they're studying. I say, look, it isn't your job to try to figure out and make a decision about if someone is saved or lost. You put someone in possession of the truth, and the truth sorts out hearts. Because the truth will either judge or save someone, depending on how their heart responds to it. I'm just going to abandon my notes up here. I'm just going to look at the slides. And so he is both at once the Savior and the judge. So as the creator and coming as a perfect man, then he positions himself with the role of the one to save and the one to condemn at the same time. And when you get to Matthew 16, he says, you know, who do men say that I am? They're one of the prophets, John. Okay, and he said, well, who do you say that I am? Peter says, you're the Christ, the Son of the living God. And so what we have is then a specific, the narrowing designation. Yes, he is with God, he is God, but what does that mean? Well, that means that he is a very specific person of the Godhead. He's not the Father and he's not the Spirit. That his entrance into humanity as the Son is very unique and specific, as it's contrasted with the role of the Father and the Spirit. The Father didn't come to die. The Father wasn't sent to die. The Father sent the Son to die. The Spirit didn't come and die for us. The Spirit didn't send the Son. We have to understand that Jesus, his identity and his nature is directly tied to us, and specifically who he is within the Godhead. That his role within the Godhead is that he came to be like one of us. He came to be our high priest. He came to be our sacrifice, which we'll get to in a second. And so he is, and we could do a deeper study into specifically what the roles of the Father, the Son, and the Spirit are. But we know that the Father sends the Son submits to the Father, the Father sent the Son to die, the Son submits to the Father in coming to die. The Father, the Spirit proceeds from the Father through the Son, and that whatever the Father tells the Son to do and to say and to do, that's what he says and does. And whatever Jesus tells the Spirit to say, that's what the Spirit says. And that's where we get inspired writings. Every single thing in the Bible that's written is by the authority of Christ, because he told the Spirit what to say. Which leads us then to the end of Matthew 28, where right before he gives the Great Commission, he says, all authority has been given to me in heaven and on earth. And so he is now standing as authoritative. It isn't that he wasn't authoritative before. It's that now that he's accomplished what he came to accomplish, then he has the recognized status of being the one who stands in the place of authority over all things. More specifically, when you go to Colossians 1, he is the head of the church, which is his body. And that in all things he may be preeminent. And so it's then narrowed. He has all authority over all creation, over all things. But then even more specifically, he is the head of the body of the church. We do what he says. We go where he wants us to go. Because we're the body, he's the head. We follow him. And so as the head of the church, which is his body, That makes his identity very, very specific. That he then becomes attached to, or at one with, in union with, in communing with, in koinonia with, those who are saved. So he came to save and he came to judge. But those who are saved are called the church. And he is the head and they are the body. And the way to understand the church is simply this. That all saved persons are in the church. No saved persons are outside the church. All lost people are outside the church. No lost people are inside the church. And someone quibbled with me about that one time, and they said, well, I mean, there are probably some people sitting in the church building right now that are lost. And I'm saying, you don't understand what I'm talking about. Because when someone is unfaithful to God, then he's no longer part of the body of Christ. And that's his decision. And God doesn't recognize him as such, even if he's putting on a good show.

lost are not in the body of Christ. That's what makes the body of Christ special. And Jesus is the head, so that in all things he may be first, may be preeminent. And so, who is he? He's the creator. He's God. He's before creation. He's the perfect man. He's the savior. He's the judge. He has all authority. So that what? To what end? So that he may be first in everything. That's what he deserves. The word worship is derived from the word that means worthy. He is worthy of what? Of everything. Of me surrendering everything to him. Now, that's where I start a Bible study with someone. Because I want to make the case to them who Jesus is. Because when you understand who he is, it really helps you to understand who you are, doesn't it? For good or for bad, depending on where your heart is. Which brings us to his work. And so his nature then dovetails with his work. For John chapter 1, when John the Baptist, his cousin, saw Jesus coming, he said, "Behold the Lamb of God who takes away the sin of the world." That he's identified, even in Revelation, as the Lamb slain before the foundation of the world. In John chapter 10, Jesus talks about how he's the good shepherd, and the good shepherd lays down his life for the sheep. And he says very specifically, this is very important, he says, "No one takes his life from him. He lays it down of his own volition, of his own accord. And if he lays it down, then he can take it up." He chooses to give of himself. That's why I have John 3:16 up there. The definition of love is that it gives. The definition of love is that it sacrifices. God loved and sacrificed. He gave. He sacrificed his son. Matthew 26, 27, and 28, we have the institution of the Lord's Supper. And he says, "This is the covenant, my blood, that is shed for many for the forgiveness of sins." Because what? Because I'm the sacrifice, and you forever, until I come, will memorialize my death and my sacrifice. When Paul discusses this in Philippians 2, 5 through 11, you have the whole section there. But at the beginning, he says, look, stop thinking of yourself as more important than others, but elevate the interests of others. Think of others as more important than yourself. We're going to talk about that in the evening service, all right? About the difference between being self-focused and outward-focused. Jesus was outward-focused. True love thinks not what I want or need, or it thinks, how can I bless others? And so because of that, what flows through that passage of Philippians 2 is that Jesus then surrendered, he submitted to death, even the death of the cross, as our sacrifice. But to what end? In 2 Corinthians 5 and in Romans chapter 5, you have some beautiful and sobering descriptions of our enemy status with God, that we were not the friend of God, but that through the death and through the blood of Jesus, he brings reconciliation. That we are then bound together. And I know I skipped propitiation because I want us to understand that reconciliation is the goal, but how do you get there? If I know I'm the enemy of God, when you look at 1 John 2 and verse 2, Jesus is described as the propitiation or atonement. We do not need to be afraid of the word propitiation. In fact, we need to use this word a lot. I believe we need to a lot. Because when I understand this, and when I'm studying with someone and I can help them to really wrap their heads around the concept of propitiation, that's a total game changer. It really is. So let's go into this. Earlier this year, I was having a Bible study with someone in Peru, and I had a translator. She grew up in the church. She's in her late 30s. She's a seasoned Christian. She's a great translator. And I said, okay, I'm going to talk to them about propitiation. And when I got done, she had tears in her eyes, and she looked at me, and she said, "I needed that so bad." Because what is propitiation? Propitiation is not a verb. You can propitiate. That's a verb. But propitiation is a noun. It's a thing. What is it doing? Okay, if I understand my relationship between me and God, and I understand from Isaiah 59, 1 and 2 that my sin has separated me from God because he's holy and I'm not. Remember, that's why we get to 80, 90%, right? Because we know that about ourselves. That I have become the enemy of God. I have to come to that place that Paul came to when he realized, I'm persecuting the Lord. I'm his enemy. And so all I deserve from a holy God then is his wrath and to be punished and to be eternally separated from him. That's what I've earned. That's my payment.

The wages of sin is death. And so when Jesus comes, you might say he steps onto the scene of humanity and he says this. He says, I do not deserve the wrath of God because I came and was perfect. But I'm going to face death that I don't deserve. And I'm going to stand, if you'll let me, I'm going to stand between you and God, and I'm going to take the wrath. And you just stand right.

don't deserve it. You don't deserve to be a slave, but by his grace, he's made you his son or his daughter, and you don't deserve that. And that's what Jesus does as the propitiation to reconcile us to him. That's his work. But he doesn't end there. In defeating death, he gives evidence that he will defeat death on our behalf. When you look at Acts 17, when he's preaching at the Areopagus on Mars Hill in Athens, at the very end there, he says, in times past, God overlooked ignorance, but now calls all men everywhere to repent. And he's proven this by raising his son Jesus from the dead. And so Jesus then has secured two things: judgment and resurrection. He has secured resurrection. He's made it available. He defeated death, the last enemy, and he offers resurrection to us, or judgment if we disregard it. And so that is a crash course in Christology, who he is and what he's done. You could write books on all of these, but this is just getting someone started down the path of understanding who their creator and their Lord and their sacrifice is, and their advocate trying to reconcile them to God. But what does that have to do with them? So we go into the next step. What is his call for me? What are the implications of who he is and what he's done? When we look at 1 Peter 2:21, when he was suffering, he didn't respond, but he set an example that we should follow in his steps. When you go to Hebrews 2:10 and Hebrews 12:2, you find what is probably my favorite Greek word, at least right now, because it's an apt description of who Jesus is, that he's the captain of our salvation, the prince of our salvation, that in Hebrews 12, since we're surrounded by so great a cloud of witnesses, let us run with endurance the race that is set before us, looking to Jesus, the author and finisher of our faith. That's the word archegos. Let me tell you what this word means. That can be translated in some strange ways. It can be translated as trailblazer, as captain. The commentator William Barclay paints this picture, and he says this. When you're thinking about the meaning of this word, this is what he said. He said, imagine that there's a ship, like an old ship, beating against the rocks in a storm, and everyone knows they're going to die. They're as good as dead. And someone grabs a line and jumps in the water and swims to shore and secures the line with this specific expectation that everyone else would follow down the line and be saved. That's what that word means. The word here means, when describing Jesus, that the archegos is the person who does the thing that needs to be done that no one else can do, and they alone can do it, and they do it with the specific intention that you would then follow in their work. You see, the translation trailblazer just doesn't quite paint the picture. In a simple way of thinking about it, the real meaning of this word is the hero. He's the hero of the story. He does the thing that no one else can do, but must be done. He does it. And so he does it so that we may follow in his steps, follow right behind him, follow in his works. So when we understand who he is and what he's done, all of that is an invitation to be included in who he is and what he's done. And so one of the first implications, of course, is self-denial, repentance. Matthew 16, Acts 17, Matthew 16, he says, if anyone's going to come after me, what does he need to do? He's got to deny himself and do what? And take up his cross. So that's how Jesus taking up his cross, that's what it has to do with me. He took up his cross because he intends me to do it too. Okay, I'm understanding now the implications of his sacrifice. He expects me to be a sacrifice. He expects me to repent, going back to Acts 17:30. He calls all men everywhere to repent. And so it becomes very clear that we need to have a union with his words and his works as we follow in his steps. When you look at Matthew 28, you find this what we would call the Great Commission, to go and make disciples, baptizing them in the name of the Father, the Son, and the Holy Spirit, teaching them to observe all that I command to you, along with you always, even to the end of the age. Okay, all right. So we go and we baptize. Oh, okay. What does this have to do with Jesus? Well, okay. Go back to

An interesting time in Jesus' ministry in John chapter 3. The beginning of John chapter 3, who do we find? We find Nicodemus. What is Nicodemus' interaction like? Jesus says, in order for someone to enter the kingdom of heaven, they need to be what? Born again, right? And what is his response? How? Right? Think of it like this. When you study through the book of Acts, the book of Acts shows us all of the what. What did the church do and what must we do? When you go to the book of Romans, the reason Romans can be so difficult is because Romans is about the how and the why. And when you go to chapter 6, Romans chapter 6, what you have there is the answer to Nicodemus. Jesus says you must be born again, and he says how? And Paul in Romans chapter 6 says by being united with the death, burial, and resurrection of Christ. Because when you die to your sins, you're dying with Christ who died for your sins. When you're buried with him, you bury the old man of sin and death with him. And when you're raised to walk in newness of life. You are born again from the dead. And so even just the pattern of his death, burial, and resurrection, which is the shorthand version of what the gospel is from 1 Corinthians 15, 1 through 4, the implications for that are what? I'm supposed to follow in the death, burial, and resurrection of Christ. Why? It's the divinely prescribed pattern by which Jesus' sacrifice can become my sacrifice, where his perfection can become my perfection, and the relationship that he enjoys with the Father and the Spirit is something that I can experience myself, which brings us to eternal life. You know, becoming a Christian and living a good life is not just about, that's not what Jesus came to die for, is the here and the now. He came to secure what comes after this. When you look at the end of his prayer in John 17, he's praying to the Father and he says, Father, to paraphrase, he says, those who are mine, Lord, I pray that you would love them with the love that you showed me before the world was, so that they too can experience the glory and the love that we share in eternity past and will share in eternity future. Because what is Jesus calling us to? He's calling us to eternal life. In 1 John 1, Jesus is described essentially as the very source or essence of eternal life itself. That everything that is alive flows out of who Jesus is. And so to be united with him is to partake in not just eternal life, but partake in the one who is the source of life itself. Detached from this world. Spiritual life. Now, when someone sees who Jesus is and what he's done, and then they understand, and this is just, you're just the tip of the iceberg here, about the implications of what it has to do with me. And then they begin to see, I understand there are things I need to do as a faith response to God through Christ. As Paul says at the bookends of Romans, in Romans 1:5 and Romans 16:26, the obedience that flows out of faith. We understand, yes, that's important, but when I understand who Jesus is and what he's done, then by no means ever would I ever think to those things that I do as a faith response and think, by some means, these are the things that have secured my salvation, as if I have confidence in those things. Now, when I understand who Jesus is and what he's done, then my confidence is securely in the right place. My confidence is in Christ. We can absolutely 100% know that we're saved because Jesus saved me. I came to him as good as dead, but I hoped against hope and trusted in him, and he has done what I can't do. And to borrow from what Paul says in 1 Corinthians 15, 10, by the grace of God, I am what I am, not of myself, but him. And when we can show someone in our evangelism, take this study and use it with someone. I have this available for you if you'd like to use it. When you show someone this, then what have you done? Have you convinced them to get in the water, or have you shown them the case why Jesus is worthy of surrendering their whole life? I had our brother read Colossians 3, 1 through 4, which Paul
He encourages us not to focus on things of the earth, but to focus on things that are above.

0: things that are heaven, things that are eternal, things that are spiritual. And he says in verse 4, so that when Christ, who is your life, appears, then you will also appear with him in glory. And that really is the key. It isn't a matter of, am I religious? Have I gone through religious rituals? Have I been baptized? Those questions pale in comparison to this question. Because this is the one that really matters. Is Jesus your life or not? Where's your confidence? Be secure this morning in where your confidence is before you leave. Put it in Christ and Christ alone and not in yourself. I can't save myself and you can't save yourself, but he can save you. He can do what is impossible for me to do. We're all unworthy. What love that has been shown and poured out to us. I think we're going to have an invitation song if that's the tradition here. And so if you want to come and bear your soul in need of your family who loves you, and you need help putting your confidence back in the right place, or repenting, or understanding, you know, he is worthy and I haven't been living worthy. If you haven't put your confidence in Christ yet, in following in his steps of believing who he is and what he did, making him your Lord and confessing that, being united with his death, burial, and resurrection and baptism, if you haven't done that yet, put your confidence in him and be united in his work so that he can secure eternal life for you. And so if you have any need, this is a time where you can come make that known. Let's stand and sing.
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5: I'm John Rooney, and last night in Philadelphia, it was a rough start for rookie Quinn Matthews. Just recalled from AAA. He gave the Phillies 3 runs and facing 7 batters in the first inning, throwing 28 pitches. He was able to get a double play ball from Trey Turner in the second inning, putting up a 0. But the Phillies sent 8 batters to the plate in the third, scoring 4 times. All of that on the way to a 12-3 victory over the Cardinals. The Phillies have won the first 2 games in the series, and that broke the streak of 5 consecutive series wins for the Cardinals. The Redbirds are 5-5 on the road trip. They had a good night at the plate from their leadoff man in the order, as J.J. Weatherholt had 2 hits, hit the ball hard the whole night, and he homered off lefty Jose Alvarado in the 8th inning to the deepest part of the park, the 17th of the year for J.J. Weatherholt. Kyle Leahy will make the start today for the Cardinals. We'll be on the air 11:40 Central.
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0: This is a TVA Minute. Nuclear power generation remains crucial for the Tennessee Valley Authority now and in the future. Just over 40% of TVA power this fiscal year has come from 7 nuclear power units at 3 plants. TVA Interim President and CEO Mike Skaggs.
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0: Real country, there's the Bellamy brothers. Well, it's a price hike this year for back-to-school items, about 8% for the cost of a typical list of 21 basic school supplies, bringing the average basket total for back-to-school to almost $175 per person. The largest cost increase is lunchboxes. They went up about 27%. One-subject notebooks are up about 23%. Notebook paper, about 20% more expensive this year.
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2: Here's your weekend weather forecast for Sunday. We're going to have sunny skies today with a high only up to 87. Partly cloudy tonight with a low around 63. On Monday, we'll have a 20% chance of showers and thunderstorms in the afternoon, but it'll be mostly sunny with a high of 86. Monday night, 30% chance of showers and thunderstorms. Partly cloudy with a low around 64. And on Tuesday, a 30% chance of showers and thunderstorms before 1 in the afternoon. Mostly sunny with a high of 88. And Tuesday night, 30% chance of showers, partly cloudy, a low of 67.
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It's real country, and as a matter of fact, she was a Texas woman. I suppose

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He first met his Texas girl, Heather Singleton. He was only 18 years old, but for some reason, maybe he's shy. It would take 12 years for the couple to tie the knot. Their marriage endured extreme highs, troubling lows, but through it all, love has

persevered in Mr. and Mrs. Joe Nichols. They call the Tyler Longview area of northeast Texas that's home for them. Broken Heartsville, number one hit from his Man with a Memory album. And before that, Bo Sivas talking about them Texas women. I'm Gary Walker. I'm talking about more real country coming up. Hey, how are you? Happy weekend. I've got Blake Shelton, Cousin Clay Walker, and Zach Topp on the way on Real Country.

0: top. I'm Gary Walker, and I never lie when I tell you I got more real country on the way with Johnny Cash and Luke Bryan.
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0: Welcome into Amber and Total Access for a Sunday afternoon, technically a Sunday morning here in St. Louis as the Cards get set to wrap up this long road trip with the final game here in Philadelphia. Now, they've ended their streak of consecutive series one. They had won five straight. That's not going to happen, but a win today and the Cards have a chance to come back with a winning road trip record. Joe Pott with you. Glad you are with us as we get you ready for this final game here in Philly this afternoon. And when you think about what the Cardinals were up against going into this road trip, a three-city, 12-game road trip because of the really long series in Cincinnati. You get a win this afternoon, and you come back with a winning record on this road trip, and that is certainly not the worst thing that could have happened on this trip. It would be, I think, a really nice road trip to come back at 6-5. I said 12, 6, 11 games in there, but regardless, it would be a really good road trip, I think, for the Redbirds. Not going to be easy as they face the left-hander Christopher Sanchez today for the Philadelphia Phillies. Now, they did get the win the last time he started in St. Louis just a couple of weeks ago. But it was more about what they did and not what Sanchez did, because he was really good in that game. Kyle Leahy will go here today. And, of course, as you know and as you've heard, they're really watching his innings and his pitches. So we'll see how long he goes today. And we'll get more into that pitching matchup as we get along here in the program today. We'll always, as always, we'll hear from the Cards manager, Oliver Marmol. That will come up in our second segment. We'll hear from the guys calling the game on the Inside the Park segment. We'll go inside the clubhouse. And we'll hear a little bit from Cards president, Chaim Bloom. That's all coming up here on Ameren Total Access. First up, the Cards manager, Oliver Marmol. He sits down with Mike Claiborne. That is coming up next as we continue here on Ameren Total Access on the Cardinals Radio Network, powered by Graybar.
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0: 1250. I'm sorry, 1205. Springfield will have Blake Asia on the mound for them this afternoon as they play at Arkansas. Peoria is playing at Lansing, and Memphis at 105 this afternoon has Josh Fleming. They're looking for win number 70 on the year. We'll take a break. We're going inside the park next as we continue on Ameren Total Access. 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

0: back in on Ameren Total Access, hearing from the Cardinals president of baseball operations, Chaim Bloom, as we do on Sundays. And he talked a lot today on the Cardinals flagship station, KMOX in St. Louis, about the injuries the Cards are dealing with. First, on the pitchers, Andre Pallante and Hunter Dobbins.
1: Yeah, Andre's a little bit more straightforward in that we've already got the baseball back in his hand. And, you know, obviously he's going to miss his next turn, just the timing of the IL. But we're hopeful that he can be back after that and planning on that. And, you know, as long as we don't have any hiccups there, that should be the case. And it should only be a minimum stay. With Hunter, obviously this is all pretty fresh. And we want to get a little more work to just make sure we understand the extent of this and don't take any unnecessary chances, knowing how, you know, critical arm health is, and now the flexor in particular is really really important to protect the other structures in the arm. So we're still kind of mapping that out. Obviously, he is on the IL, so we know at a minimum he's going to miss a little bit of time, and we're going to see from there when we get everybody back home and go through some more tests. So we're going to have to figure out what to do with his spot, these next couple times through, and we're still having discussions on that. But we'll have more information as we get through the week.
0: And, of course, he also addressed the injury to Mason Winn and what's kept him out of the lineup.
1: Yeah, we haven't quite turned the corner yet with that. And he's a tough kid, loves to play. He always posts. And so when he doesn't, you know he really needs a day. Or in this case, that it isn't progressing the way that we hoped after he jammed it on the base the other day. So, you know, we're doing our best to stay away from him as we go forward here and get a better look at this thing when we get back home, make sure we haven't missed anything, and at a minimum, just try to buy him the benefit of that off day to try to turn the corner so that he can get in there. Obviously, it does affect him swinging a bat, and, it has really limited what he's been able to do. So we're trying our best to take care of him. You know, we miss him out there. Obviously, what he does, particularly in the field, is such a big part of our winning formula. And the energy he brings and the way he's been playing lately has probably been his best baseball of the year. And so it does hurt not to have him out there. And he's working hard, and our training staff's working hard to help him get to the point where he can get back out there as soon as possible, because we do miss him.
0: There's your injury updates from the Cardinals president of baseball operations, Chaim Bloom. 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

0: play, try and go to the power alleys and see what happens from there.
1: No doubt. I think, you know, if you look at the most valuable batted ball is the pull side ball in the air. But if you're trying to do that over and over, you're going to swing and miss. Because if you're trying to catch everything out front, then you're having to decide earlier. Then if they do throw that change up or that off speed, your bat's only in the zone for so long. So I think to get that pull side, you know, ball in the air, you have to have a different approach. You have to be able to stay inside the ball. And then when they do hang a breaking ball or a change up, then you're able to do it the right way.
0: It's interesting you talk about that. And for you mentioned the fact that you have information on minor league guys. How do you try and get the minor league guy who comes up to the game, how do you get them on that same page?
1: Well, I mean, that's the other thing. Like, when they go down or they're about to come up, we have all this information. So we can kind of let them know, you know, ahead of time, hey, like, this is what the league's going to do to you. You can't just come up and get heaters like maybe it was in the past where they're trying to figure you out. So I think down there we can, you know, train for what the league might throw their way before they even know, you know, what that's going to look like up here.
0: Packy Elkins, thank you for the time. I wish we could go longer, but we'll figure out a way to get to connect and really do a real sit down on what this offense looks like these days. Thank you for the time.
1: Okay. Thank you, Klaibs.
2: Appreciate that. Thank you, Klaibs. That is a little bit of a different look today for Inside the Clubhouse, built by Window Nation. 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It's the Cards and the Phillies. 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
6: Welcome to St. Louis Cardinals baseball from Citizens Bank Park in Philadelphia. The Cardinals and the Phillies play one more time here this afternoon before the Cardinals head home. A long road trip for the Cardinals. They've been 5-5 on this trip, but they've dropped the first two here in Philadelphia. And the season series now stands 2 wins for the Cardinals, 3 wins for the Phillies. So the Cardinals need to win this one to at least split that. Of course, that's a potential for wild card consideration. Cardinals, with the loss yesterday, dropped to 4.5 games out in the wild card. They didn't have very good moments yesterday. A tough 12-2 loss. One good moment, and we'll play the replay on that because it was a good moment, and he's having a very good year. Rookie J.J. Weatherholt homering in the eighth inning.
7: There's a swing and a high fly ball hit to deep center field, way back to the wall, and that ball is gone. A home run for Weatherholt. His first home run since the 30th of July against the Cubs.
6: J.J. in the lineup again today, and he's playing shortstop as well, so that means no Mason Winn again today. They're going to give him one more day off tomorrow and hope that he'll be ready for the homestand and the final stretch for the Cardinals, as this is game number 132. This is Ricky Horton. I'll be alongside John Rooney. He is the voice of the Cardinals, and it is Mike Claiborne with us as well. Ryan Schulte, our producer-engineer. Glad you're with us on the Cardinals Radio Network. The Cardinals stand at 66-65. The Phillies are at 72-58. And it'll be Christopher Sanchez up against Kyle Leahy today. Two very hot pitchers. Sanchez pitched against the Cardinals in St. Louis. Did not give up a run in 6 innings. Now, the Cardinals won that game. He didn't walk anybody. Struck out 7. He is 16-4 with a 2.51 ERA. 29-year-old has been very tough. Kyle Leahy has been outstanding for the Cardinals. He has allowed only 8 runs in his last 10 starts. In his last 7 starts, he's only had 2 walks and 38 punchouts. Leahy will be limited with his pitches today, but he's 10-4, 3.24 ERA. The 29-year-old right-hander gets the start here at Citizens Bank Park. It's Leahy and Sanchez. I'll have the lineups for you when we come back.
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4: Welcome back to Philadelphia. It's Cardinals baseball, and we're going to go over the starting lineups here in a moment. They're presented by Bet365, where winning is everything. But first, announced the Cardinal roster move. Perhaps you've heard it. Everson Pereira, who was hit on the hand trying to bunt, has a left-hand contusion, and so he has been moved to the 10-day injured list, not able to play yesterday. And the Cardinals have recalled Ramon Urias, who was with the Cardinals at the start of the season on the opening day roster, but he got hurt. He hurt his elbow, and then when he was rehabbing, he hurt his other elbow, so he's been out since the 5th of May. He's going to be in the game today, and he'll play second base. So the Cardinals have some walking wounded, as Mason Wynn is also not able to play today, and the pitching is really going to be tested here with their depth. But here is the lineup today for Oliver Marmol. J.J. Weatherholt leads things off. He'll play shortstop. Yvonne Herrera, the Cardinal DH, will bat second. Jordan Walker will be in right field and hit third, with Alec Burleson, a 9-game hitting streak, at first base, batting next. Joshua Baez is the left fielder, and he certainly a kind of must-see at bat when he comes to the plate, and he's going to have a t-shirt giveaway when we get back to St. Louis on that Sunday game. Blaze Jordan will play third base and hit next, with Jose Fermin in center field. Ramon Urias back off the injured list playing second, and Pedro Pajes behind the plate, and he will bat ninth. Don Mattingly is the manager of the Phillies, and boy, are they red hot. They've won 8 straight games, and they are now only 3 games behind the Atlanta Braves in the National League East. His lineup is Kyle Schwarber leading off, and he has 185 strikeouts. That's the most in baseball, but so is his 38 home runs, at least in the National League. He has only hit 183 against the Cardinals in his career, but he does pack a wallop, 15 home runs against St. Louis. Trey Turner plays short. He'll bat second. Bryce Harper homered yesterday. He'll be the DH and hit third, with Bryson Stott, the second baseman, hitting cleanup. Brandon Marsh in left field. JT Realmuto had a good day yesterday. He'll be the catcher and bat next, with Justin Crawford, left-handed batting center fielder, batting seventh. Edmundo Sosa, former Cardinal, plays third, and Brian De La Cruz will be in right field and hit ninth for the Phillies. It's the Cardinals and the Phillies. Our first pitch comes up next.
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0: The wind took that ball, but not far enough where Fermin couldn't catch it. He puts it away, two down. Two fly balls to Fermin in a game brought to you by Budweiser, official beer sponsor of Major League Baseball. Crack open the game with Budweiser. Enjoy unrivaled flavor and refreshment. Alec Burleson picked up a hit and an RBI with two outs in the first inning, and I love those two-out RBIs. Here's Bryce Harper taking a pitch for a strike. Harper, he has a home run, three RBIs in the series, one out of eight. He has been on with a walk. The pitch, and that's taken upstairs for a ball. The All-Star and a most valuable player in his career really found a home here in Philadelphia. They took to him and vice versa. The pitch, down and in, and that rolls away from Pedro Pajes. Harper has reached base safely in 25 straight games. And during that time, 24 hits, a .465 on base percentage. The pitch, he chops that foul. It hit his body and the ball rolled all the way to Leahy halfway between the mound and first base. Two balls and two strikes. Out of Las Vegas, Nevada. Turned pro out of community college. Moved from Washington to Philadelphia. And is batting third in their lineup. DHing today. He takes a pitch right down the middle. Strike three call. Leahy a fast bottom of the first inning with the Cardinals leading 1-0 in Philadelphia.
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0: J.J. Weatherholt tapped the ball just past the pitcher. Christopher Sanchez made it safely on a hit, stole a base, and scored on a hit by Alec Burleson. The first pitch by Sanchez in the second inning is waved at and missed by Blaze Jordan.
7: I better say it quickly. He's my pick to click today. I just like him against the lefty.
0: Jordan with his hands out over the plate. Big, strong right-handed batter who swings and lifts one foul out of play, 0-2. 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It's Jordan, Fermin, and then Ramon Urias, just back from the 60-day IL. The pitch, down and in. One ball and two strikes. Jordan for the series, 2-for-8, a double, a run scored, and a strikeout. He has hit a double, a triple, a homer, driving in three with eight hits on the road trip. The pitch, A swing, and that's hit in the air. Foul off to the right.

0: Schwarber over by the dugout, runs out of room. Schwarber is playing first base today. Alec Bohm looked like he injured himself yesterday on a play, and he's not in there, but he is listed as an extra.
1: So they also have Luis Arraez, who came out with lower body cramping yesterday, and Derek Hill came out of the game with neck discomfort, so they may have a very thin bench.
0: Plays Jordan, takes a pitch low. Let the changeup go for ball two. Two balls, two strikes. I think Weatherholt has found something. Now, he didn't blister his hit today as hard as he hit the ball yesterday, but he is seeing the ball much better than he did in game one of the series. And he scored the Cardinal run. The pitch to Blaze Jordan, and that's tapped up the first baseline foul. Hit that off the end of the bat. The Cardinals were able to work the pitch count up in the no decision August 11th. Now 89 pitches over six innings. And then the Cardinals were able to score against the bullpen and win a 2-0 game against the Phillies in St. Louis. Out of the last seven starts, that's the only one that Sanchez didn't put in the win column. The pitch, a foul ball, good swing there. And the count stays 2-2. Over the last seven starts, a 6-0 record with a 2.18 ERA. The 2024 and 2026 All-Star, Christopher Sanchez. He's starting for the 27th time. He has a shutout this year, May the 16th at Pittsburgh. The pitch down and in, and a good take by Blaze Jordan. I think being a rookie has worn off Blaze Jordan. He is getting better and better with each game, recognizing pitches much better.
1: Agreed.
0: The windup, the 3-2 pitch, a swing, and the ball's hit in the air to center field. That's going to be caught by Crawford. A little hop and a catch, one out. But that's a pretty good at-bat to build off of in this game for Blaze Jordan as Jose Fermin comes up.
1: Really good at-bat. I thought he looked at all the pitches that Sanchez has well. Again, he only has three. So, you know, Brant Brown likes to talk about cheating towards a certain pitch, and maybe it's inside, outside, maybe it's a pitch. You might call that guessing. But, you know, there's less guesses when you're thinking about a guy throwing three, so you can hopefully guess right often enough to beat him.
0: A first pitch strike thrown in there, a slider. Fermin 0-1. Seven hits on the road trip, three doubles, five RBIs, and three walks. Only two strikeouts for Fermin. So the Cardinals are playing their 11th game on this road trip. A swing and a miss with a changeup. Fermin so far out in front of that one. 0-2. Then we have the return of Ramon Urias, who's waiting on deck. Sanchez with the 0-2 pitch. Fermin bounces it toward third. Nice high hop for the former Cardinal. Sosa throws out Fermin. Two outs. Let's pause for station identification here on the Cardinals Radio Network, powered by Graybar.
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0: A special hello to our fans in Houston, Missouri, listening in over KBTC, our featured station today. A swing and a miss by Urias. Urias just came off the 60-day injured list, a right elbow injury, and then he got hit by a pitch during rehab that set him back for a while. He was out 96 games and last played on May the 3rd against the Dodgers at Busch Stadium. A swing and a miss, missing the changeup. It's 0-2.
1: So he actually had a sore right elbow, I believe, or left elbow, I think, was first. And then he actually had the same thing on the other elbow. So that's the other reason that the rehab took so long.
0: Now the pitch. Urias watches one bounce in front of home plate off. J.T. Realmuto throws a new ball to the mound. Urias played with Baltimore, Houston, and the Cardinals, 567 games in the big leagues. 32 years old, from Mexico, won a gold glove while playing for the Orioles. The pitch by Sanchez, a swing, and that ball's driven to right center field, but right to Crawford. He puts it away. Hit hard, but out number three. We go to the bottom of the second, 1-0 Cardinals in Philly.
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0: Leahy to Bryson Stott, and he has to kick out of the way of an inside pitch. We're playing in the bottom of the second, 1-0 Cardinals. It's Stott hitting cleanup today, playing second. Then Marsh, the left fielder, and Realmuto, the catcher. Leahy, a very quick first inning. His second pitch of inning two, right down the middle. One ball, one strike. Leahy doesn't fall behind in many counts and doesn't run too many counts deep.
1: Two walks in his last seven starts and 38 punch-outs.
0: Here's a ground ball to second. That's played by Urias. He takes his time and throws out his counterpart. Stott is out, one away. Leahy has not walked a batter in his last three starts. Fiesta Cardinales. How do you say that, Ricky?
9: Fiesta Cardinales.
0: Thank you. 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Fans with a theme ticket will take home a blue Los
9: Cardinales
0: jersey. Come early for a pregame celebration. Tickets at cardinals.com/theme for Fiesta
9: Cardinales.
0: Here's the pitch, and I leave the Spanish up to Ricky. It's taken like, low for a ball.
1: I feel like we said it the same way. I don't know.
0: It's like listening to Ricardo Maldobon say, rich Corinthian leather. I asked him about that one time. Here's a swing and a miss. That's 1-1 on Marsh. I said, pardon my ignorance, Mr. Maldobon, but what is Corinthian leather? I have no idea, but it rolls off the tongue, and it pays very well. That was his answer.
1: That's smart.
0: Here's a foul off to the left.
1: He's obviously thought about that.
0: That was for the Chrysler Cordoba.
1: Uh-huh.
0: What a nice man. And he was a great evil villain in Naked Gun.
1: Oh, was he ever.
0: Brandon Marsh, seven out of his last 20. Left-handed batter, came to the Phillies from the Angels. Leahy's pitch, a little bit high, and Pahis thought about challenging. Does not. Two balls and two strikes. Marsh for the series, two out of four with a double. He has scored two runs and struck out once. With one out, the pitch. Low and a full count.
1: I think we're going to have 3 days in a row, by the way, of 40,000 people. We had 44 the first game, 42-plus yesterday, and it feels a little bit like yesterday. As I'm looking around, so I don't have
0: my
1: attendance.
0: The blue seats in right field in the upper deck, they're filling up now.
1: I've got a guess, but I'm not going to say it yet.
0: The pitch. And that's high. A Leahy walk, and that is

0: just a great smiley guy, friendly guy, likable guy. The 1-1 pitch is a called strike.
1: That was a trade that worked out well for both teams.
0: It sure did.
1: And still may pay even bigger dividends for the Cardinals after JoJo was traded to Milwaukee.
0: 1-2, the count on Herrera. The fans want another strikeout, and they don't get it. It's grounded from one Panamanian to another. Sosa throws out Herrera, and it's a 1-2-3 inning for Sanchez. We go to the bottom of the third inning. 1-0, Cardinals.
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0: Kyle Leahy back to work, bottom of the third inning. Sosa takes strike one. And how often does it happen where a guy makes an average play at third and he leads off the next inning, John?
8: Oh, that's every now and then.
0: Every now, one ninth of the time. Sosa, De La Cruz, and Schwarber to bat against Leahy, who sweeps one outside. 1-1 the count on Edmundo Sosa. He's up on the plate and deep in the box. The pitch to him is fouled back. He has a pretty good at-bat every time. He has occasional power. Five homers this year, but
1: he's only batting 225.
0: Yeah.
1: But against the Cardinals, it seems like he's batting 700.
0: He's a pesky hitter. Leahy has walked one and struck out one. Has a 1-2 count on Sosa. The pitch is high for ball. I believe that was a... slider got underneath it a little bit, which happens. Did talk to Leahy about throwing high sliders, and I'll get into that as this inning moves along. The 2-2 pitch is tap foul. Well, I'll start it now. And one pitch he threw on the road, maybe it wasn't Cincinnati. He got a high strike with a slider, and I said he got away with it. I asked him the next day, I said, did you ever throw sliders at the top of the zone on purpose? And he does, he's not a real chatty guy, but he said, yeah, I mean, friendly, but doesn't, he said, yes. There are times where that is a pitch that makes sense. And so just because it's a high slider doesn't mean he hung it, is the, what I got from that. I mean, it's him trying to keep guys off his four-seamer. The next pitch is fouled to the right. And the idea is the fastball four-seamer is at the top of the zone. And if you throw a slider up there, that's another look. So you might be able to get a, steal a strikeout with that.
1: Well, the late George Frazier, who pitched for the Cardinals for a while, told me there's no such thing as a high slider.
0: There's a swing and a miss. A strikeout of Sosa on maybe a high slider. We'll call it that just to go along with the story, but I think it was a sweeper.
1: As George, the slider needs to be down. Well, maybe it needs to be down, but high sliders usually end up in the seats.
0: Well, and that's why I normally say that too. But I think what guys now have figured out is that there's high, and then there's above the zone.

0: to him is right down central, strike three. He was looking for something else. Looking for the local, got the express, four strikeouts in total for Leahy, including three in the inning. And we go to the top of the fourth inning, 1-0 Cardinals.
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now, with Burleson at first base, nobody out for the Cardinals. A base hit, a stolen base, and another base hit by Burley, who takes his lead, held on by Schwarber. 2-2 pitch coming up to Johnson.

0: with some damage. Leahy checks the runner, checks him again, comes home, and a swing and a foul back as Realmuto was on that. Realmuto seems to have everybody timed up pretty well. His timing was not good coming into this series. He didn't look great in St. Louis, for that matter, but he's a different guy now. We know he's a hitter. He's been an all-star, too, three different times. 0-2 pitch is up and in. Did that hit him? He thinks it did. Oh, well, did he? Started to walk towards first base and then decided not to.
1: Well, Phillies are going to take a look at it with their video room. He'll get hit a fair amount of times, nine times so far this year, but not this time.
0: I think he was trying to sell it, and then he realized, you know what, the video is going to say that it didn't, so I might as well not sell it. That's my thought. I can't go down and ask him, but that's my guess. One ball, two strikes, two on for the Phillies. The pitch to Realmuto is grounded to the left side. Jordan to second for one. On to first. Double play. Kyle Leahy gets out of it again. A 5-4-3 double play with Urias in the middle. And the Cardinals have a 2-0 lead as we go to the top of the fifth inning here in Philly.
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1: Phillies are averaging close to 7 runs a game during their 8-game winning streak, so the Cardinals need to add on as they bat in their half of the fifth inning, leading 2-0. They put up 2 runs against Christopher Sanchez, who over his last 7 starts has gone 6-0 with a 2.18 ERA. His only no decision in that stretch came in the game he faced the Cardinals when the Cardinals got to the bullpen and scored off the Phillies' pen to win 2-0. Fermin is the leadoff batter, doing a nice job in center field today. And on that ball Boehm hit here Friday night out there by the 409 sign, Fermin gave it a great try. The
0: sure
1: ball
0: did.
1: Was just hit too well. There's a swing and a base hit down the left field line. No, just foul. Oh, he got out in front of the first pitch from Sanchez, hit it hard, but it couldn't touch down in fair territory.
0: Too much hook on it.
1: Fermin's first time up, he grounded out to Sosa at third base. The pitch by Sanchez, a strike with a fastball inside half. 0-2. Fermin was looking away, looking for a changeup, and got a fastball. Now he's in protect mode. Ramon Urias is on deck, and then Pedro Pajes, the lower third of the order. Here's a swing and a little number foul up the third baseline.

0: Fan tried to make a catch, and that's going to leave a mark. Kyle Schwarber came up with the Cubs. He was a catcher, but didn't catch much at all for them. Played in the outfield, DHing. The pitch, low for a ball. One ball, two strikes on Schwarber. They like Schwarber on the north side of Chicago, also in Washington, Boston, before joining Philadelphia. The pitch, outside, wouldn't go for the changeup. Two balls, two strikes. Schwarber has put together a nice career, 1,416 games. The pitch to him, and that's hit hard. One hopper to the second baseman, Urias, who throws him out. Gastelum is able to work around a one-out single by Sosa, and we're going to the sixth in Philadelphia with the Cardinals leading 3-0.
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0: Ivan Herrera takes a pitch inside. The Cardinals are batting in the sixth inning. 2-3-4 in the order, facing Christopher Sanchez. And St. Louis owns a 3-0 lead over Philadelphia. Solo tallies in the first, the fourth, and the fifth. Check swing. And a breaking pitch down and in, close to the right foot of Ivan Herrera, who has been hit by a pitch 27 times this year. He's 0-2 today. The windup, the pitch. Ivan swings and misses, and the changeup on 2-0. Well, when you're throwing three pitches, as Ricky has outlined, Sanchez has confidence in any of them at any time. The pitch, grounded up the middle of the infield, and that's going on through into center field, a base hit. That breaks an 0-for-8 for Ivan Herrera. And before Jordan Walker steps in, let's step out for a station ID here on the Cardinals Radio Network, powered by Graybar.
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0: With Ricky Horton, I'm John Rooney. Mike Claiborne is along here in the sixth inning as we come to you from Philadelphia. Jordan Walker at the plate. The pitch, a swing and a miss. Claib's through this learning year. One thing the Cardinals have learned, when they can run and how to do it, and two stolen bases set up a 2-0 lead today.
6: They are well prepared. When you think about this coaching staff and how they have these guys ready to go at the right time, and it certainly has paid off today.
0: Herrera takes a lead at first base. The pitch, Walker takes well outside, backhanded by Realmuto, and the count, one ball, one strike.
6: You know, you look at Jordan Walker, he has 18 stolen bases. He's going to have over 100 RBIs. He may hit 30 home runs. I'm not sure if anybody circled those numbers at the beginning of the season, but he has turned out to be some sort of player.
0: Fastball called a strike on the outside corner, and that's challenged by Jordan.
7: That is challenged, the strike call.
0: That's what I said.
6: This is our last time seeing Laz Diaz behind the plate.
0: It is just barely a strike.
6: Good eye. Look at the distance.
0: And Laz didn't tell everybody, "I told you so."
6: Not this time.
0: 1-2 on Walker. The Cardinals have a challenge left. Runner at first base. The pitch by Sanchez. A swing and a miss. Walker's down on strikes. Jordan is 1-for-3. A stolen base and a run scored. The strikeout, the fifth for Sanchez today. Alec Burleson, left-handed batting first baseman. He struggled for a while this year against lefties, Claves, but not today against the all-star starter, Sanchez.
6: No, you look at this series, the lefties he's seen, he's been able to hit just about everyone. Came in as a pinch hitter in first game of the series.
0: He swings and misses, going for a slider down and away. One strike. Burleson with a pair of RBI singles today. A 10-game hitting streak, 14-for-37 during that streak.
6: He has been a monster on this road trip.
0: From the stretch, a look to first, now the pitch. Burleson hits it foul, out of play, off to the left. On the trip, 12 RBIs. 14 hits, 3 doubles, 2 homers.
6: I'd say he's been productive.
0: He has had all-star numbers, even though he did not get picked for the all-star team. Holds the bat down on the knob. Sanchez with the upper hand in the count. A swing and a miss. Burleson is out for the first time today. 6 strikeouts for Sanchez.
6: Sanchez has pitched a pretty good game. The fact that the Cardinals have small-balled him and then long-balled him is the real difference. And obviously, Philadelphia not scoring. We hope they don't score. But Sanchez is, you can see why he's such a good pitcher.
0: Joshua Baez, 0 for his last 8. Baez has a home run in the series. The pitch on the way. Up and away, ball one. Baez has his hits against left-handed pitching. He has 5 hits overall, 34 at bats. He scored 5 runs with 4 homers, 9 RBIs, 3 walks, and he struck out 13 times. He swings and misses. That was turned over nicely.
6: Yeah. Would you say that maybe Sanchez has maybe one of the best changeups in the game right
0: yes.
6: now?
0: Yes.
6: I mean, everyone's throwing him, but his just seems so refined.
0: Now the pitch. Foul ball out of play, off to the right. But to be able to throw as hard as he does and then come back with that kind of movement on a changeup, that's why he's a 2-time All-Star. That's why the Phillies have been winning in his starts. They've been winning in his starts right along with Wheeler. A look to first base here. The 1-2 pitch by Sanchez for Baez. Ground ball, rake to the shortstop. The play will be at first base, and Baez is just out, thrown out by Turner. So the Cardinals couldn't do anything with Ivan Herrera's leadoff hit. We go to the bottom of the 6th in Philadelphia. It's where the Cardinals lead 3-0.
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0: plays Jordan in foul territory. He puts it away, and a nice job by Brule working around Harper's double. Ricky is ready for the seventh, along with Mike Claiborne. We're in Philadelphia, where the Cardinals lead the Phillies 3-0.
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7: And there is the completion of Take Me Out to the Ball Game. We had God Bless America, a terrific job by our singer here at Citizens Bank Park. And the Cardinals enjoying a 4-0 lead as we go to the bottom of the seventh inning. The seventh inning stretch was presented by Spectrum. It's internet, mobile, and streaming TV all from one place. And again, we've got a big crowd again, another sellout crowd, over 40,000 for all three games of this series. And the Cardinals are trying to win one of them and go home with a winning record on a road trip that, guys, we would have been very happy to hear they had a winning road trip on this record.
8: No, there's no doubt. When you think about Wrigley Field in Chicago, Cincinnati was playing well when we walked in there. And now you're here against Philadelphia. All these teams really had something to play for. Although Cincinnati's starting to fade just a little bit.
7: Cardinals 5-5 on this trip, and also with a win today, if they can hang on, and there's a lot of outs left to get, but if they can, they would even the season series, too, at 3-3, and that matters.
9: Well, they've won 5 of the last 6 series.
7: And it'll be a JT Realmuto leading things off here in the bottom of the seventh inning in a game brought to you by Budweiser, official beer sponsor of Major League Baseball. Crack open the game with Budweiser and enjoy unrivaled flavor and refreshment. And it is Ryan Stanek who has completed his warm-up toss as he's ready to go. First pitch right down central, strike one to JT. Realmuto, then Crawford and Sosa to bat. Cardinals are going to use some folks in their bullpen today with a 4-inning start from Kyle Leahy. Next pitch grounded towards short. That's gobbled up by Weatherholt. And a high throw, and Burley's able to get it and get back to the bag.
9: He's an acrobat over there.
7: Oh, my, that was not an easy play. He tried to hang on the bag and catch it at the same time, and it was just too far away to do that, so he had to come back to the bag.
9: He went into foul territory to catch that and then lunge back to the bag before Realmuto, who runs well, but he beat him.
8: He's such an agile player and one of the best defensive players as far as first basemen are concerned in the National League, if not major leagues.
7: Overcooked pitch, and Stanek fell down on that as he landed funny and lead leg, he took a tumble and just cooked that one right into the dirt about 57 feet away from the pitching
9: rubber. That's the hole that Sanchez was able to dig with his long stride toward the plate when pitching. And a couple of Cardinal pitchers, Brule and Stanek, have had trouble with it on at least one pitch.
7: Next delivery is a called strike in at the knees. Good adjustment there to Justin Crawford.
9: Brule did the same thing. He was able to adjust after missing badly with a pitch, and Stanek split the plate with that one.
7: A 1-1 pitch.

0: driving up to Crawford, and he fouls it back. Not a good throw, by the way, by the Cardinals shortstop, J.J. Weatherholt, and it does make you realize just how much the Cardinals missed. Now, not J.J.'s been fine, but nobody throws the ball like Mason Wynn.
1: He's no Mason Wynn when it comes to throwing. And I wouldn't be surprised if we see him later in the game in a defensive position.
0: There's a ground ball up the middle, but it's cut off by Jordan, who throws out the speedy Crawford. That was a smart play by Jordan, making that play himself. If it gets to Weatherholt, he's probably safe. Let's pause for station ID right here. 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
0: Two quick outs for Stanek, a swing and a miss, strike one by Edmundo Sosa, who has struck out and singled in this game. Only four hits for the Phillies, and think about how much they hit yesterday. A double for Harper, Marsh had a base hit, De La Cruz a double, and Sosa a hit, as Stanek misses outside, evening the count at 1-1. Final game of the road trip here in Philadelphia. Next pitch, fouled back. 1-2.
1: It's nice to see a guy like Sosa. We saw him as a youngster, how he's grown, not only as a player, but as a person, and really a real valuable player to this ball club.
3: Very important to this Phillies roster.
0: His daughter's name just popped into my head. I didn't get a chance to ask him, seeing him yesterday. Naya was the cutest little girl. Oh, my goodness. He was so cute, and I didn't get a chance to ask him about her. There's a ground ball up the middle, and it's handled by Urias, and he throws off balance and gets Sosa. Three ground ball outs, one to third, one to short, one to second. Good work, Ryan Stanek. We go to the eighth. John will have the play-by-play for you. Cardinals still lead this one 4-0.
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3: Bryson Stott fouled a pitch off his right foot. It's bruised, and he's out of the game. Leaving the game last night with an ailment, Luis Arraez comes in to play second base now for the Phillies as Tim Mayza deals outside, ball one for left-handed batting. Alec Burleson, who has two hits today and two runs batted in. The Cardinals have a 4-0 lead as they bat in the eighth inning. A swing and a miss as Burleson pulled off that pitch, and Burley has a count of one ball, one strike.
1: Burley's average up to 292 now. He's having a career year in every category.
3: There's a swing and a drive toward the gap in right center field. De La Cruz on the

0: So three in a row have been retired now by Meza as Blaze Jordan comes in. Jordan hit a home run at Wrigley Field on this road trip. He takes a pitch up and away for a ball. He has two major league home runs, one in Minnesota and one on the north side of Chicago. Fly out, double play ball, and a line out. He hit the ball hard the last time up. Check swing and a ball outside. Two balls and no strikes. And Claves, this is where the Cardinals did the damage the last inning.
1: Exactly. A situation just like this. And, you know, the bottom of the order has really stepped up this afternoon.
0: Meza listening in for the sign. He's ready. Now the pitch. High fly ball down the right field line. That is going to go foul and out of play with home run distance.
1: That ball just continued to carry. The wind is blowing out to right field.
0: That's why I think Walker wanted to hit the ball in that direction. Yep. And had he hit it a little closer to straightaway right field, he would have hit a slam.
1: And when I mean blowing out, I mean there's almost gale forces. The flag.
0: We can count the stars on the flag right
1: exactly.
0: Now.
1: Exactly.
0: 2-1 on Blaze Jordan. The pitch. He hits it over the infield and just beyond the reach of Luis Arraez, a base hit to right center.
1: And
0: so Ricky's picked a click. Clicks here with two outs in the eighth inning.
1: Had Arraez been just a little taller, he would have been able to snag that one. That ball just kind of skipped over his glove a little bit. But we'll take it no matter what.
0: Well, as you look at the Cardinal record, 66 and 65, but out of those 66 wins, and if they can sock one away today, Claves, we'll say it again, it's a team win.
1: Yes, no doubt. I mean, one of the things Ollie's been able to do this year is find a way to keep all hands on deck, and everybody's made a contribution.
0: Including Fermin with a home run today, and he takes strike one from Tim Meza. The Cardinals lead 4-0, out hitting the Phillies 10-4. This is after the Phillies ran up the score last night. The pitch, a swing and a miss, a late swing by Fermin. He wasn't expecting a fastball, and he's in the hole 0-2.
1: He tried to react at the very last second, but he was late on his swing.
0: Fermin hit a leadoff home run in the fifth inning off Christopher Sanchez. The 14th home run Sanchez has given up. The pitch by Meza, low for a ball, one ball, two strikes.
1: I'd like to get one more run if we could.
0: Well, 3 2-out singles produced a run in the seventh inning. That 1 2-out single here by Blaze Jordan. He leads at first. The pitch. Fermin hits a ground ball to third. The throw will go to second. And Sosa throws to Arraez to cut down Jordan 6-4. We go to the bottom of the eighth in Philadelphia with the Cardinals leading 4-0.
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0: Our game's going to the ninth inning, and the Phillies go to the bullpen for Alex McFarland. McFarland replaces Mazo, worked an inning and a third with one hit, one walk, one strikeout, throwing 24 pitches in relief of Christopher Sanchez. Sanchez is the pitcher of record on the downside. Who's the pitcher of record on the upside, as Leahy didn't go the required five?
7: I'd have to say Gastelum, only because he was the next guy up, because they all did the same thing. They all pitched well, every one of them, all four so far, and I think it makes the most sense to give first guy up the win.
0: The pitch inside, I don't know how that missed Urias, who was able to turn in and back away from the first offering by McFarland. Urias just back from the 60-day IL. He's had a pair of elbow injuries that kept him on the injured list. Checks his swing, takes a strike, 1-1.
7: This guy can rush it up there. That was 99 from McFarland. That's a nice, easy motion. Big arm.
0: One out of three with a run scored for Urias in his return from the IL. The right-handed batter hits it in the air. It's off to the right. Moving over toward the line in foul territory and running out of room. De La Cruz, the wind really pushed that out of play. The MLB ballpark bites bracket is open right now. This is Ricky's favorite. Vote for the fried gooey butter cake at Busch Stadium for your chance to win tickets to try them in stadium. No purchase necessary. 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
7: We love brackets, don't we?
0: Take the cake. McFarland facing Urias, Pajes, and Weatherholt. So Cardinals try to add on to a 4-0 lead, out hitting the Phillies 10-4 today. We're in the ninth inning. There's a swing, and the ball is lined to left field and right to Brandon Marsh. Some good swings today for Urias. He went 1-for-4, scoring a run.
7: I would say better swings than when he broke camp with the Cardinals. And I wonder if his arm was hurting a little bit then, too, even, you know, with a slow start. He had a couple of home runs and did some things well, but I didn't think he was throwing that well. And I do think that the arm had something to do with that.
0: I've seen more of a Gold Glove player at second base out of Urias than we did before.
7: I agree.
0: He's had a very good game in the field. A foul out of play by Pedro Pajes. Pedro, 1-for-3 today, 4 out of 14 on the road trip with two walks. He has struck out four times. The pitch. There's a shot deep short, backhanded by Turner. He gets up, plants, throws low, but scooped by Schwarber at first, and Pajes is out.
7: And better at-bats by Pajes today.
0: By far.

0: And now you've got to deal with Kyle Schwarber.
1: And Riley O'Brien throwing over 30 pitches here in the ninth inning. The Phillies have come back to tie it up, and now timeout. Oliver Marmol coming out of the dugout, throwing his arms up in the air, and you know he's scheming right now at what's taking place.
0: Of course he is. I mean, you can't help it, and a lot of Cardinal players are too, and he may not take him out here as he's going out to talk to Riley O'Brien, wanting maybe to ask him if he can finish this inning or not, and he's going to let him go.
1: Riley O'Brien to face Kyle Schwarber. The Phillies were down to their last strike with Realmuto, Sosa, De La Cruz. They all came through. Schwarber hitless in four at-bats today. A line-out, a strikeout swinging, a ground-out, and a ground-out. They're playing Schwarber to pull. The pitch. Strike one on the outside corner. Schwarber back in with 38 home runs, 76 runs batted in. From the stretch, a look to first. Riley O'Brien's next pitch. Schwarber swings and fouls that off. 0-2. Brian De La Cruz represents the winning run at first base. Paco Figueroa, the coach over there, has a word with him. Burleson is holding. And it's 0-2 on Schwarber, the eighth batter in the ninth inning. Riley O'Brien pitches. A check swing on a pitch in the dirt and no swing, according to the third base umpire, Chris Siegel. He wasn't going to ring him up there. O'Brien with his glove against his chest. Takes in the sign. Pahez puts down the target. The pitch. Schwarber with a check swing and a foul off Pahez. The count stays 1-2.
0: You know, the Cardinals lost in extra innings in game one of this series, and they're just hoping for the opportunity to repay the favor. But they've got to get Schwarber out, and the Phillies here in the bottom of the ninth first.
1: 4-4, bottom of the ninth, two outs. Winning run at first. The 1-2 pitch for Kyle Schwarber, outside 2-2. Well, this is O'Brien's last batter.
0: Yeah, I would agree.
1: Pitch number 39 coming up for Riley O'Brien. On 2-2 to the dangerous Kyle Schwarber. Here it is. A swing and a high fly ball center field. That's hit deep back at the wall. Church, it's gone. Schwarber wins the game with a two-run homer. The Phillies came all the way back down to their last strike. And Schwarber hits his 39th home run of the year over the fence into the greenery in center field. And the Phillies sweep the Cardinals 6-4. We'll be right back.
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1: Bryce Harper doubled, leading off the ninth inning against Riley O'Brien. Bryson Stott, a fly ball out. Brandon Marsh, a fly ball out. JT Realmuto down to his last strike, singled up the middle, first and third. Justin Crawford walked, and then Cardinal killer, former Cardinal Edmundo Sosa.

0: doubled in three runs. Then it was Ryan De La Cruz getting a base hit to score Sosa with the tying run. And Kyle Schwarber launched a pitch over the 401 sign in center field to cap a two-out, six-run comeback. And a 6-4 victory over the Cardinals as the Phillies have won nine in a row, sweeping the three-game series over the Redbirds. Our play of the game is presented by Marriott St. Louis Grand. Book your Grand Slam Cardinals ticket package. Do that now. We'll be back.
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0: The Phillies, they are on a roll. They are making a run at the Atlanta Braves, starting the day only three games behind them and gaining ground in the wild card race, but they're setting their sights on winning the National League East, just like they did last year with a 96-66 record. The Cardinals had a 4-0 lead, as in the first inning, Jordan Walker got on, or in fact it was J.J. Weatherholt getting off with an infield hit. He stole second. And with two outs, Alec Burleson singled him in. Then Jordan Walker got on with an infield hit in the fourth inning against Christopher Sanchez. A stolen base for Walker, driven in by Alec Burleson, 2-0. Jose Fermin hit his sixth home run of the year off Sanchez, leading off the fifth. And the Cardinals were able to add on with three singles in a row after two outs in the seventh. Ramon Urias, Pedro Paez, and a base hit by Weatherholt to drive in a run, his 48th RBI. That gave the Cardinals a 4-0 lead. Good relief pitching by the Cardinals today, with Kyle Leahy being limited to his pitch count as he started for the 25th time. 63 pitches over four innings. Didn't give up any runs. He allowed two hits, walked two, struck out four. Luis Gastelum, a scoreless fifth. A scoreless sixth inning for Justin Brule. A scoreless seventh for Ryan Stanek. George Soriano, a scoreless eighth. And Riley O'Brien gave up a double to Bryce Harper, leading off the ninth inning. But retired Luis Arraez and Brandon Marsh on fly balls to left field. JT Realmuto was down to his last strike when he singled up the middle. He moved up to second base on defensive indifference. Justin Crawford walked to load the bases. And Edmundo Sosa.

0: Well, a tough one this afternoon for the Redbirds as the Phillies walk it off with a 6-run bottom of the ninth inning, and they win it 6-4 today to sweep the series from the Cards. Again, it was a pretty good one until that ninth inning, and we're going to break it all down for you. We'll start by recapping things with the highlights. We hope to hear from the Cards manager, Oliver Marmol, and get you any more post-game reaction that we can get you set for the homestand, which begins on Tuesday. It's the Mercy Cardinals post-game show. I'm Joe Pott, and we're coming back on the Cardinals Radio Network, powered by Graybar.
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0: 6-4, the final score. The Redbirds fall in Philadelphia as the Phillies sweep the Cards, and they win their ninth straight game in the process. Take a look at some players of the game. The biggest swings of the bat came in that ninth inning for the Phillies, but Kyle Schwarber had the biggest with his two-run home run to put it away, and so he gets my nod on the side of the Phillies. For the Cards, I'll go with Alec Burleson, who drives in two today, raising his RBI total to 96 for the year to tie Jordan Walker for the lead, for the team lead, and very close to the National League lead. I don't know where Sal Stewart is right at the moment, but it's close nonetheless. Stewart's got one more. 97 for Sal Stewart. Thank you very much, John Camp. He's got us covered there. Cardinals fall 6-4. We'll take another break. We'll come back. We'll hear from the Cards manager, Oliver Marmol. 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

0: We're back in St. Louis as the Cardinals fall to the Phillies today by a final of 6-4, a 6-run bottom of the ninth inning for the Phillies as they come back on the Cards, who had led 4-0 going into that bottom of the ninth inning. Let's hear from the Cardinals manager, Oliver Marmol. Chip Carey from Cardinals TV caught up with him after the Cards lost today.
1: Baseball happens.
2: Yeah, I feel bad for Riley right now. This guy's given us a really good year, and the last two outings obviously hasn't gone his way. But he's our closer, and just couldn't get it done tonight.
1: Offensively, you face one of the best pitchers in the league. If not for Jacob Mizorowski, Sanchez might be your Cy Young Award leader in the National League. You guys did one whale of a job against him.
2: Yeah, some really good at-bats against him. I like what we did against their other lefty, Lizardo. And that's one of the games you can take. And then this one, you're up 4-0. You should be able to take that one as well. So we played these guys well. Yesterday wasn't great, but it's unfortunate. That's Riley's game. I'm not bringing Grisaf or anybody else in that game. He's got to be able to finish on his own, but it's unfortunate.
1: Alec Burleson, two more hits, more good work against lefties. He just continues to have a spectacular month of August.
2: Yeah, makes a lot of contact. He's driving in runs at a crazy rate. He just takes a really professional at bat. It's much improved left on left. You look at the last 6 weeks or so, he's done a really nice job there. So he's in a good spot.
1: Simple question. What does a day off do for this group right now, with one tomorrow at home?
2: Yeah, I mean, we need it, but at the same time, don't want it, especially after a game like that. You don't want to sit on that, so we'll take it and then get ready for Tuesday.
1: Tomorrow's in town, Tuesday night, Ollie. Thanks as always.
2: Yep, you got it.
0: Thank you, Chip Carey from Cardinals TV, for catching up with Ollie after the game and hearing from him. Obviously, a disappointed Cardinals manager. Thought it was interesting, and you saw this if you were watching or listening to the game. He did make a visit there to Riley O'Brien, but he just said on the post game that was Riley O'Brien's game. He was not coming out. It was unfortunate they couldn't finish it, but in that situation, the last thing you want to do is put some more use on another pitcher. Gordon Graceffo was the guy at that point, and that just wasn't going to happen as far as Ollie was concerned. So Riley O'Brien takes it on the chin. The Cardinals take it on the chin. Final score is 6-4. And we'll take a break. We'll come back. We've got one more segment to go here on the Mercy Cardinals postgame show. We'll wrap it up next on the Cardinals Radio Network, powered by Graybar.
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2: I'm Carmen Roberts. Fire officials in Nevada say nature did not start the Hawk Fire that's burning out of control near Reno.
3: We can confirm that the fire was human caused. However, that is still undergoing active investigation and don't have further details provided at the time.
2: Fire Battalion Chief Shane Ackerson, that Hawk Fire has consumed 13,000 acres and is burning out of control. Officials are urging about 90,000 people to evacuate. Other fires are also burning in Nevada and other western states. Attorneys for Carmelo Anthony say they plan to appeal a judge's decision to deny him a new trial.
4: The 19-year-old was convicted of murder in June in the fatal stabbing of student Austin Metcalf last year. The presiding judge gave no reason for his decision, but prosecutors are declaring a victory.
2: Fox's Madeline Rivera, America's listening to Fox News.
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10: Here's your weekend weather forecast for Sunday. We're going to have sunny skies today with a high only up to 87. Partly cloudy tonight with a low around 63. On Monday, we'll have a 20% chance of showers and thunderstorms in the afternoon, but it'll be mostly sunny with a high of 86. Monday night, 30% chance of showers and thunderstorms. Partly cloudy with a low around 64. And on Tuesday, a 30% chance of showers and thunderstorms before 1 in the afternoon. Mostly sunny with a high of 88. And Tuesday night, 30% chance of showers, partly cloudy, a low of 60.
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2: President Trump set new tariffs on Canadian goods at 50%. Canada vowed to set its own tariffs against the U.S. in retaliation.
3: It'd be wise for them to come back to the table, have the discussions, and make sure that we move forward because we need to continue trade with Canada.
2: Wyoming Republican Senator John Barrasso on Fox. Members of the Democratic Socialists of America continue to notch wins in primary races

0: including Florida State Representative Angie Nixon, who will challenge incumbent Florida Republican Senator Ashley Moody, Maryland Democratic Senator Chris Van Hollen on NBC's Meet the Press.
1: Voters, including Democratic voters, they don't want to simply return to the pre-Trump status quo. They want Democrats who are going to stand for something, and I can strongly disagree with one set of Democrats.
0: Nixon now says she's not a socialist. 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
8: Here's your weekend weather forecast for Sunday. We're going to have sunny skies today with a high only up to 87. Partly cloudy tonight with a low around 63. On Monday, we'll have a 20% chance of showers and thunderstorms in the afternoon, but it'll be mostly sunny with a high of 86. Monday night, 30% chance of showers and thunderstorms, partly cloudy with a low around 64. And on Tuesday, a 30% chance of showers and thunderstorms before 1 in the afternoon, mostly sunny with a high of 88. And Tuesday night, 30% chance of showers, partly cloudy, a low of 66.
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Well, that's all I wanted to do is be heard. There's some Ella Langley. I'm Tom Lang with more music on the way for you. And I have it lined up. We're going to be checking in with Don Williams in just a few. But first of all, get a good night's sleep before you head back to work tomorrow, okay? It's Sleep Number's biggest sale of the year. 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

0: bet you didn't know it, but he knows it. Hank Jr. and You Gotta Know a Country Boy Can Survive. I'm Tom Lang with more music coming up. And Stella Lefty, who's kind of new to the country music scene, in just a little over a week or so, about 2 weeks away, she is going to be taking the Grand Ole Opry stage for the very first time on September 2nd. You know she's going to sing that song, Boston.
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0: there's Loretta Lynn with A Coal Miner's Daughter. I think I'll dig that movie out again and watch it. Sissy Spacek and Tommy Lee Jones did a great job with that movie.
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2: Carmen Roberts. Fire officials in Nevada say a fast-growing wildfire destroying homes was human-caused. The Hawk Fire is burning out of control, scorching about 13,000 acres, and calls for nearly 90,000 evacuations.
3: Currently, we have 42,000 individuals who are displaced and on an active evacuation, with approximately 45,000 individuals that are in the set status to be prepared to evacuate.
2: U.S. Forest Service Incident Commander Shane Ackerson. The winner of the Freedom 250 Grand Prix through the streets of D.C. is Kyle Kirkwood.
4: It's definitely the place to win, and I don't know if we're ever going to get another chance at this. I hope we do. This was awesome, but this was what a dream come true.
2: The Indy race, the first for D.C., is part of the 250th U.S. birthday celebration. 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

0: there's Cody Johnson. It's all about the fall. I'm Tom Lang, and recently, well, Travis Kelce caught up with him at the Kansas City Chiefs training camp, and he broke down and gave a little interview and talked about his wedding to you know who.
1: It was a fun off season, man. Wedding was the best night of my life, and I appreciate everybody who came out and celebrated and had fun with us. And that's about all I really got from that night. It was a crazy night. It was full of a lot of celebration, but it's football, baby. It's kind of cool to be able to live out my childhood dream of being in that venue, and the mecca of all sports venues, being able to get married in there. Can't thank the owners of MSG for allowing us to get the opportunity to do that, knowing that we wanted a private event and everything. So it was perfect, and the AC was cooking, baby. That was the best part.
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